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0: Now, the 5 o'clock funnies are back. 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
2: Hey, it's Friday. Your second favorite word that starts with F. Frazier being the first. Of course, Frazier is on KLOS Sunday night at 10 p.m. We've not had like any chickadees in this week. What's going on?
3: Well, first, before we get there, how's that magic act come along, Nick? Because you could literally pull anything else out of your pants, if you could. You might get a date with Esther Pavitsky.
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5: When you look like me, you tend to date guys who have really strong feelings about magic. And if I can pretend to like magic for one night, aren't I the greatest magician of all? Magic has always been the perfect subject for me to pretend I either like it or dislike it. Like, I used to pretend to like sports. 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And if you meet a girl and she likes sports, it's just because her dad really wanted a son. I've seen girls talk to guys and they're like, hey, did you see LeBron scored a double triple? And I just want to walk up to them and be like, you're beautiful. You don't have to do this. Come with me. Let's go to Sephora.
0: Every weekend should start with KLOS 5 o'clock funnies. Don't you think? More laughs on Monday. Now, we rock.

0: Hey, it's KLOS. Today is National Have a Coke Day.
1: Coke? Oh, dude, say less. Oh, the drip burns. I can feel it all the way down the back of my throat. What are you booing for? Oh, Coca-Cola, not... My bad. You know, honest mistake. It happens.
2: The management of KLOS would like to apologize and disavow any knowledge of comments made by Nick Carter regarding drugs or the taking thereof. Unless you have any and are willing to share. Thank you for putting up with him. He is a work in progress. And thank you for continuing to support 95.5 KLOS.

0: dry eye on the house, including the dogs, who are the only ones that can seem to hear half of the notes that Tyler is hitting in that song. 95.5 KLOS. It's Aerosmith, of course. Nick Carter here. I got a pair of tickets for you to see Nate Bargatze at Intuit Dome this weekend, coming up about 20 minutes from now at 5:40. This is interesting. Soon you may be surfing in Palm Desert. Surfing in Palm Desert? One company says, why not? Yeah, man, Palm Desert about to flip the script. DSRT Surf, building a 5.5-acre wave garden surf lagoon at Desert Willow Golf Resort. Apparently, the project can pump out up to 1,000 waves per hour, so beginners and pros can ride at the same time. Using net zero water thanks to Turf for Surf, converting 30 acres of golf turf into drought-friendly landscaping. Now, officials say it's going to save 34.8 million gallons of water annually, using about 23.8 million for a net gain of 11 million gallons saved. You know there's going to be some math nerdery involved. Plus, it's not just surf. We're talking about 139 key luxury hotel plus 57 villas, restaurants, yoga, and pickleball. Now, I was with them until I get to this quote from the mayor of Palm Desert, Evan Truby. Palm Desert Mayor Evan Truby says, it's the kind of project that reflects who we are as a city. No, it doesn't. Palm Desert is, what, 100 miles from the ocean? For Christ's sake, the word desert is in the name of the town. How does that reflect who you are as a city? Iron Sheik, thoughts? All right, fair enough.
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95.5 KLOS. It's Nick. Listen, one thing I will give myself credit for, I am not a poser. I do not pretend to know things that I don't know. So I've been talking about this all week. One thing I did not know was how big Nate Bargatze is. I mean, I knew he was big. I knew he was popular, but into a dome big? Get out of here. I had no idea. None. I admit it. I didn't know. I slept on Nate Bargatze. He's doing Into a Dome on Sunday as part of the Netflix Is a Joke Festival. I got a pair of tickets for you when next we speak. That'll be in 7 minutes on 95.5 KLOS. I mean, I'm not dissing the guy at all. I like him. I think he's funny, but I had no idea he was like living like that. Jeez.

always thought it was weird that that song's about a car, but Dave is on a bike throughout the whole video. Boozy, boozy, bop, diddy bop. He makes his own sense. We are only here to just absorb. All right, got a pair of tickets right now for Nate Bargatze at, again, my mind is blown, into a dome. That's like, what, 19,000 people? Sunday night. Better be some good mom jokes. Caller number 95, 818-955-KLOS. You're going. Good luck.

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1: 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Because you have to deal with me? 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

0: 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I hope you're ready for Billy Idol, 95.5 KLOS. Who is this?
1: Hello.
0: Hello.
1: Hi, how are you?
0: I'm good. How are you and who are you?
1: I am Stacy.
0: Stacy, where do you live?
1: In Long Beach.
0: Stacy in Long Beach, you're calling for Nate Bargatze tickets, right?
1: Yes, that would be awesome.
0: Okay, but it's Sunday.
1: I could use some comedy in my life on Sunday.
0: But what about your mom? Why are you going to diss mom?
1: Oh, my mom is in heaven right now, so.
0: Oh, all right, cool. Well, not cool that she's in heaven. I mean, you know what I mean.
1: I gotcha.
0: No, my mom is dead, too. And I didn't want you to think I was saying, like, hey, your mom's dead. Cool.
1: No, that's the natural way of things. So, you know how it goes.
0: All right, my love. I got a pair of tickets for you for Nate Bargatze at the Intuit Dome on Sunday. Tickets available at Ticketmaster.com, but you get them for free from KLOS. And happy Mother's Day.
1: Sounds good. Well, thank you so much. I appreciate it.
0: Jesus, how did I manage to shove my foot so deep in my mouth there? What? I don't know. I got another pair of tickets for Nate Bargatze coming up after 6 from KLOS.
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24: And that includes West Hollywood. 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

weekend has officially begun. Or begun. 95.5 KLOS. Clearly for me, it has begun. I've got a pair of tickets for you to see Nate Bargatze on Sunday. If you don't mind disrespecting mom. Or, you know, whatever. Take her with you. And he's relatively clean. I'm going to give you those tickets at 6:40 from 95.5 KLOS.

0: you wouldn't think that the White Stripes would have anything to do with the Netflix is a Joke festival that's been going on in L.A. for the past week or so, but they do. Jimmy Kimmel formed a cover band, a superstar cover band, if you will, with Conan O'Brien and Jon Stewart at the Netflix is a Joke festival. The late night hosts were joined by Love on the Spectrum star Abby Romeo. They called themselves the Very White Stripes. They wore the traditional red and white like the White Stripes did. And they performed that very song. There is video online if you want to check it out. So there you go. White Stripes, Seven Nation Army. Not to be confused with the Very White Stripes, which is made up of Jimmy Kimmel, Conan O'Brien, and Jon Stewart. Nick Carter here till 7 o'clock. KLOS gives away good stuff every weekday, as you know, at 7:40 and 4:40. And this one's the coolest. You keep begging for it. We couldn't even get you off track with Guns N' Roses tickets. So, starting on Monday, family four packs of one-day, one-park tickets to Disneyland Park. Your next chance to win is Monday morning at 7:40 in the a.m. Then back with me at 4:40 Monday from 95.5 KLOS.
1: It's 95.5 KLOS, and Stu here with This Day in Classic Rock. And on this day in 1970, the Beatles released their 12th and final album, Let It Be, nearly a month after they broke up. It was actually recorded before Abbey Road. Paul McCartney's idea was to do the record in order to restore their chemistry. Sadly, didn't last long.
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Always use your full ass. That is my Friday wisdom. 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I'm like Sophocles. I'm dropping jewels here. Ah, KLOS.

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minutes and 44 seconds of pure Guns N' Roses splendor. 95.5 KLOS. Remember how big that video was? That video was so big that the second they played it, MTV would tell you when they were going to play it again. Like, they would play the video, then the VJ would come on and be like, that's Guns N' Roses, November Rain. See it again tonight at 8:20, 9:20, and 10:20 p.m. Like, every day! The only time I ever remember them telling you when they were going to play a video was Thriller. Congrats, Guns N' Roses. You're right up there with Thriller. All right, caller number 22, 818-955-KLOS. Got a pair of tickets for Nate Bargatze at the Intuit Dome on Sunday. Take your mom. Hey, you know, whatever. 818-955-KLOS. 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
1: Hello.
0: Hello.
1: Hi there.
0: Hi, who's this?
1: This is Kristen.
0: Kristen, where are you? Where do you live?
1: I live in Burbank.
0: Kristen, in Burbank, would you like to enjoy the comedy stylings of Nate Bargatze Sunday at the Intuit Dome?
1: I would love it. I think it's hilarious.
0: Let me spread the mirth. I got a pair of tickets for you, and I hope you enjoy yourself.
1: Thank you. You have no idea how many times I've tried to call in on your station.
0: I understand. We're quite popular, especially when we're giving away things for free. All right. By the way, if you want to go, tickets available at Ticketmaster.com. Again, Nate Bargatze, Intuit Dome. Who knew? All right. Thanks so much for encouraging my behavior. I am going to get on out of here. Happy Mother's Day, Mom, wherever you are. And happy Mother's Day to all the moms and wannabe moms and moms-to-be out there. In particular, to those of us who have lost our moms, happy Mother's Day to you. Here, come here. I give you a big hug. There you go. There you go. All right. Greg Beharrell is up next. He will both entertain and I'm sure perplex you. I'm going to be back on Monday. And we start cranking up the Disney machine again Monday afternoon. You better be here. Hit it.
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1: That includes Van Nuys. Van Nuys, you guys rock.

0: B. Harold?
1: Yep, that's me.
0: What is A. Harold? Or C. Harold?
1: I opened another dimension portal, Doctor Strange style, and then I shoved him in.
0: Oh, okay.
1: What's going on?
0: Man, you got an easy job if you can chat this long.
1: Yeah, yeah. The only thing easier than my job is me.
0: Yeah.
1: And the powers that be like me being in here talking to the good people of the world.
0: Yeah, we need a shepherd.
1: A shepherd? Well, I mean, that would explain why my belt is made out of a rope.
0: Greg, be my shepherd.
1: Oh, great. Now I'm going to have to get that internet domain.
0: Okay.
1: The Greg B. Harrell Show, huh? All right.
2: 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And on this day in 1993, Aerosmith's 11th studio album, Get a Grip, hit the top of the Billboard 200, which, believe it or not, was their first album to go number one, sold 20 million copies, and reintroduced Aerosmith to a new generation of fans who are now not so new.
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1: The trailer for Toy Story 5 is out. Yes, 5, but I thought if a Woody lasted longer than 4, you had to call a doctor.
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It's Greg B. Harrell Show. We talk about weird music stuff, and this is pretty weird. What music pairs best with what chocolate bars? Yes, they have actually studied this. We'll run through a couple of them here. So if you listen to live music or maybe a track that just features a lot of guitar or hi-hats, you gotta eat a chocolate bar with a crunchy texture. Those kind of chocolate bars taste amazing with that kind of music. Maybe you like bass-heavy music. Well, you gotta eat a chocolate bar with nuts. Yeah, apparently you pair a nut-based chocolate bar with music that features the bass, that chocolate bar will taste amazing, better than it ever has. You had me at chocolate. 95.5 KLOS.

0: really great to hear your voice.
1: Oh, wow. I hope they make a frame in the size of this phone call, because no one's ever said that to me before. What are you up to?
0: So I'm just going home, going to relax, have a beer or two.
1: Or two. Wow, okay, that doubled quickly.
0: Exactly. It'll probably triple quickly.
2: Uh-oh, we're going to get to three.
1: What is the most you could drink in one sitting?
0: Oh, I on a good binge, about a good 12-pack, probably.
1: Well, you know, I guess a 12-pack is one of something, so you can say, I had one. 12 beer at one time. That is a Sherlock Holmes-level mystery.
0: Kind of.
1: Especially because after 12 beers, elementary are the only concepts you'll be able to grasp.
0: There we go.
1: Greg B. Harrell Show.
3: 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Whew, crazy. But I was really nervous trying out to be the new overnight DJ at KLOS. I don't get nervous. And I got the job. Now let's make rock and roll history together.
1: Spam and scam and sketch, oh my. 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Every spam call, every scam text, every sketchy email. 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
1: What's your plan for the day?
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1: 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Fanso schmanso.
13: Yes.
1: Guess that means the microwave doesn't have to punch in for a shift.
13: No microwave tonight.
1: So, okay, let me ask you this. When you have dinner in a restaurant, are you an appetizer person?
13: Yeah.
1: And do you refer to them as appies?
13: No.
1: Oh, good. Whew. I enjoy chatting with you, and I didn't want to have to hang up. So you go for the appetizer, and do you also go for the dessert?
13: Nope.
1: No, either appetizer or dessert, but not both.
13: One or the other.
1: Yeah, no, I get it. I'm the same. But they still look at me weird when I ask for cheesecake as a starter.
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15: Harrell. 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
2: 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She's oddly beautiful. Not
3: emo. 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

0: It's the Greg B. Harrell Show. You know, if there's one thing that people are always saying to me, it's, Greg, what can you teach us? Oh, take it from me. No matter what your gym says, they don't mean free weights. Another thing people are saying to me is, Greg B. Harrell, you don't have enough news from Fresno on your radio show. And you're thinking, Greg, why would I care what's going on in Fresno? Well, Fresno is a magical place, as we're about to find out when we listen to another actual clip from the Fresno Television News.
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It's the Greg B. Harrell Show. We've gone down this rabbit hole talking about what music pairs best with what chocolate bars. Yes, they have actually studied this. So we'll run a couple more of them here. Let's say you like listening to acoustic music or soft tunes in general. Well, then you got to pair that with a chocolate bar that has a sponge-like center. That's going to taste best with that kind of music. Maybe you like listening to a steady, poppy, danceable-like song. Well, eat milk chocolate or pure dark chocolate. Those are going to taste best with that type of music. Oh, or maybe you just like listening to really upbeat, fast rock songs or punk songs. In that case, you pair that kind of music with chocolate bars that have a surprising crackle or a pop texture. Or depending on where you're living, soda texture. 95.5.

0: The biggest fashion mistake of my youth was when I went through a silk phase. Oh, I thought I was it. That's the same noise most people made when they saw me wearing silk.
1: But silk, I think, didn't silk feel good on your skin, though?
0: You'd think, but no, because I was also nervous, so my sweat combined with the silk made it feel like I was wearing an over-easy egg. Needless to say, I did not do well with the ladies. Most of them would see me wearing a silk shirt at the club and say, do I leave my keys with you?
1: Do you have a girlfriend these days?
0: No. The silk was the only thing that was smooth.
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17: Did I tell you my story, why I like the vampires?
0: Why I like vampires. Now that's a grad paper I'd read.
17: Yeah?
0: Why do you like vampires?
17: When I was a little kid, we used to hang out at my aunt's house, and I had a couple of older cousins, 4, 5, 6 years older. They wanted to play vampire.
0: Okay, well, this is like the question you ask before dying in a horror movie, but how do you play vampire?
17: So it was like essentially hide and seek, but if they found you, they'd bite you, you know?
0: What?
17: Yeah, I mean, if you got found, you'd be bitten like a vampire. So
0: where did your aunt live? Hill House?
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2: I don't like a thick noodle.
1: Well, yeah. I guess that makes sense.
0: Mornings on KLOL.

0: often do you update your cell phone or get a new one?
1: I think about another year.
0: Whoa, so you'll go a couple years before getting a new phone.
1: It costs money.
0: No, hey, you're preaching to the choir. I still play Snake on my Nokia. Not a metaphor.
1: I didn't think those were still around.
0: Yeah, no. Well, mine's not active. I just say hello into it once in a while to pretend like my family phones me to check in.
1: Well, that's sweet.
0: You know, I kind of miss flip phones. You ever have one of those?
1: I did back when I was in high school.
0: Yeah, flip phones were the perfect harmony of technology and sophistication that allowed millions of people around the world to hang up on someone in style.
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0: It's the Greg B. Harrell Show. We talk weird stuff on this program that other radio shows don't discuss, like this. 67% of couples say they make love more often when music is playing in the house. Huh. Now, why is this? Well, music reduces inhibitions due to the dopamine released in your brain in response to hearing the tunes. Basically, you're feeling so good when you're hearing music that you start to get in the mood a little bit. But maybe don't make the noise, as I just did.
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0: Hello, you've reached a full-on Monet. Don't get up close.
1: Hey, what's happening? I got a stat for you.
0: A stat? Ooh, let's have it. I haven't been this excited since math class.
1: Okay, if you listen to rock and roll, you're 50% likely to cheat on your spouse.
0: Okay, so step one would be getting a spouse.
1: Oh, you're single.
0: Well, I mean, I'm on the phone talking stats, so I'll give you one guess.
1: You know, you show me a single man, I'll show you a happy man.
0: You know, I wish I could say this was the first time today that I've been pitched a show me yours and I'll show you mine scenario. It was a really weird bus commute.
1: Well.
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0: Oh, no, that's it. 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
0: Okay, okay. Favorite horror movie of all time?
20: It Follows would be a modern, underrated, underlooked gem.
0: Oh, It Follows. Okay.
20: Yeah,
0: oh, I watched that whole film and I was like, this is what they're like when they fix my computer.
20: Oh, man, right? You look behind you and it's IT and you're like, who are you again? Have you tried turning it off and on?
0: Wow, it's like if Roy and Maurice were goths. Shout out IT crowd. Okay, well, what is another top horror movie?
20: Here's one they should bring back. The People Under the Stairs.
0: The People Under the Stairs.
20: I mean, as far as Wes Craven properties, that's just...
0: Right, but in this modern economy, most people can only afford a studio apartment, so there's no stairs for the people to be under. They'd have to title it The People Under the No-On-Suite Laundry.
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0: Heidi and Frank.
1: 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And I had Ultimate Warrior and I had Hulk Hogan.
2: And yeah. So you'd run and hug them and cry.
1: My Pillow Pals, that's what they were called. Yeah.
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0: What are you up to?
1: I'm just driving home from work.
0: Okay. Well, what's the first thing you're going to do when you get home from work?
1: Just take off my shoes.
0: Okay, and then you go play outfield for the 1919 White Sox?
1: Yeah, no, my shoes. I had to think about it for a second, because if I don't take off my shoes, I get yelled at.
0: What? Who do you live with? R. Lee Emery?
1: By my fiance. Sorry.
0: Well, okay. What do you do that doesn't pertain to footwear removal?
1: You know, relax, pet my dog.
0: Ah.
1: Feed my fish.
0: Ah, again. Also, built-in three-man tag. Very cool.
1: Water my crops that I have in the backyard.
0: Wait. Sorry, are you saying crops in quotes? Because this is starting to sound like a kingpin scheme.
1: No, I have, beans and potatoes.
0: Beans and potatoes. So sides.
1: Yeah.
0: And do you have separate gardens where you grow mains and starters?
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We've gone down this rabbit hole because we talk about weird stuff on this show, and we're discussing how music affects the taste of chocolate. Yeah, this is true. It does have an effect. If you listen to your favorite music while you're eating chocolate, the chocolate will actually taste creamier than if you listen to no music. So if you enjoy bonbons, cracking them open while you're listening to this station is going to make those bonbons taste significantly better. You know, they'll be very bon. That is French for good. So the joke works. Let's all move on. 95.5 KLOS.

0: So you grew up in the 90s.
1: Oh, yeah, definitely.
0: What is your biggest fashion mistake?
1: My biggest fashion mistake? Oh, my gosh. Oh, I don't know if we should even go there.
2: Uh-oh.
1: When I think about it, I don't know if I've ever really had a huge fashion mistake.
0: Oh, no. That's a sign that you were the fashion mistake.
1: I think, like, you know, perms.
0: You had an 80s style perm?
1: I definitely made a mistake with that.
0: Wow, no wonder you were teasing the reveal.
1: Oh, yeah.
0: How big of a perm are we talking here? Like Delta Burke? Annie Potts? Which of the designing women did you look like?
1: It was pretty massive. I mean, I'm not saying like I had a beehive or anything, but
0: okay, not a beehive. Well, which insect's hive did your hair look like?
1: Like, did you ever watch Different Strokes?
0: Yeah, the sitcom Different Strokes. What? You had Kimberly style perm? What are you talking about, Willis?
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0: So what do you and your husband do when you're hanging out with each other?
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0: Oh, a musical couple. Instead of matching outfits, you have matching Japanese imports.
1: Yeah, we've been listening for quite a while today.
0: So, and is music what originally drew you to each other?
1: Yeah, basically music. You know, music.
0: Oh, yeah, the siren song, always alluring.
1: Yeah.
0: Yeah, I learned that to be true from the old Treasure Island stunt show. So this all makes sense because they say music is a universal language.
1: I believe that.
0: Well, I mean, I used to believe it, but whenever I try going through customs and singing my answers, they razz me.
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0: Heidi and Frank.
1: The trailer for Toy Story 5 is out. Yes, 5, but I thought if a Woody lasted longer than 4, you had to call a doctor.
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1: Yeah, it's definitely like he's cruising for cruising.
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0: You know, I appreciate you listening. Strangely, this is like the ninth time I've said this today, but thanks for your ears.
1: I love radio. Oh.
0: You know, if you love radio, you should watch the Oliver Stone movie, Talk Radio. Ooh.
1: Okay, I'll add it to the queue.
0: What? How big is your queue?
1: You really want to read it to you.
0: So this is all the TV and movies you still have to watch that's in your queue, waiting for you.
1: Here we go. Twin Peaks, Sopranos, Eyes Wide Shut, V for Vendetta, American History X, Point Break, Jurassic Park, Space Odyssey, There Will Be Blood, Spinal Tap, Monty Python, Manchester by the Sea, Godfather, Part 2, Onwards.
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1: There we go.
0: And I'll give you two more.
1: All right.
0: Okay, now these two movies kicked off what has now become affectionately referred to by us fans as the Paul Blart universe, the PBU.
1: No.
0: Oh, okay, I respect your swift judgment.
1: Well, that's my cue. No pun intended.
0: Oh, could you actually intend that pun? I really enjoyed it.
1: I intend this pun.
0: There it is.
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0: the Greg B. Harrell Show. We talk about stuff on this show that other radio shows don't discuss. Sometimes it's weird, like this. Did you know couples who keep music on when they're at home spend an average of 3 hours and 13 minutes more time together than couples who don't? And because of that extra intimate time, couples who listen to music together make love more often. Yeah, so if you're looking to strengthen the bond with the love of your life, just make sure music's on in the background when you're hanging out. Then put music in the background of the music. That's got to double your chances, right?
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0: Are you involved with somebody?
1: What? 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
0: Come on, really?
1: Yeah, no, people don't want to commit to me. I was a premature baby. Even my mom was like, all right, enough of this.
0: I haven't seen a picture of you yet, but I hear you're tall.
1: Yeah, I'm 6'6".
0: Well, then what's the problem?
1: Yeah, I don't know. 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

0: 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If you call someone butt ugly, make it clear how many T's are in the word butt. I've spent all day worried that I look like a conjunction. I like to close every show by writing a little something in my diary. So here we go. Dear Diary Greg Beharrell here. Imagine how different the world would be if the design for underwater vessels was based on a sandwich other than submarine. Be so crazy to see a French dip emerge from the sea. 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

0: The weekend is upon us. Woo! And it's another fantastic Friday in Alice's Attic, where you're lucky there's no dress code. So you're fine in that mustard-stained t-shirt and sweatpants older than a high school senior.
1: Yes, yes, yes, yes, yes!
0: Let's take a rock and roll ride with your hard-working host, Alice Cooper.
2: It's a Freaky Friday up here in Alice's Attic. You might think Freaky Friday is the name of a movie with Lindsay Lohan and Jamie Lee Curtis. But if you're Uncle Alice's age, you think of the 1976 film with Barbara Harris and Jodie Foster, not to mention Sean Astin and Dick Van Patten. But don't worry, I'm not going to talk about 60s and 70s TV stars on the radio all night, though that sounds like a great show. Alice Cooper has taken a solemn oath to play your classic rock that actually rocks, so let's go ahead and hit it.
0: Alice's Attic with Alice Cooper.

0: to be creative.
1: Just ask our next artist on Cooper's Covers. And now for something completely unoriginal.
2: Cooper's Covers. Okay, film fans, Live and Let Die is a 1973 spy movie, the eighth film in the James Bond series, and the first to star Roger Moore. This is when the Bond movies got funny. They started making them funny. They had all the action, they had all that stuff in them, but there was a sense of humor behind it, because I think Roger Moore himself, who I knew pretty well, was very tongue-in-cheek. He played it very, very tongue-in-cheek, and they shot it that way. So this one came along, though, and as you guys probably know, Paul McCartney did the original theme song for the film. But as this is a Cooper's cover, we're going to hear Guns N' Roses version, and they kill it.

0: We'll be back with more Alice Cooper next. Alice's Attic with Alice Cooper. Roger Waters.
1: Comfortably Numb says, if you have feelings, treasure them. If you burst into tears, treasure it.
0: Pink Floyd on KLOS.

0: If you had any faith left in humanity, it'll be shattered after this. Prepare for the worst in Alice's email.
1: Dear Alice Cooper, I am writing because your music has been a source of incredible comfort and inspiration in my life. You have been an essential part of my journey, and your songs have often been the only thing that has kept me going through difficult times. I'm going through a very hard period situation here in Russia, especially with the difficulties related to visas and travel, has made it impossible for me to see you perform live, and that has been weighing heavily on me. I have always dreamt of experiencing your show in person, and now it feels like that dream is slipping away, which has left me feeling lost and deeply saddened. Sometimes it feels like I'm just drifting, as if the hope that I once had is slowly fading away. I also want to share something personal. Through your music, I found my way back to the faith and belief in God. It was something I thought I had lost, but your songs and the strength I drew from them helped me reconnect with my spirituality. If I could see you live, I truly believe it would change my life forever. Thank you for everything you do and for being part of my life in such a profound way. Your music has saved me in ways I cannot even fully explain. With deep gratitude, Ksenia. K-S-E-N-I-A, Ksenia. Well, Ksenia, for one thing, I will be touring. I'm not going to retire. So things will change all over the world. And there will be a time when you can get out and you can see us in Europe at some time. Don't worry. My part of the bargain is I'm going to keep touring. So all you have to do is find a way out of Russia and come and see me. It's too bad because I used to love touring Russia. Not that long ago, we were doing tours in Russia and we really had a great time over there. And then, of course, everything went crazy. Tell me what the situation is like in the country you live in and how music has helped you at alice@alicesaddict.com. And of course, you don't have to write about my music. All music can be healing. I mean, where would I be without Travis Tritt? Probably a lot further. Okay, freaky facts. After this break, let's freak out together.
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11: 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If you're lucky. Alice's Attic is on 95.5 KLOS.

0: 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It's more fun and freaky facts on Alice's Attic with Alice Cooper.
1: Freaky facts. Oh, okay. I promise that some of these facts are actually true, but I'm not going to tell you which ones. Here we go. Finland has more saunas than cars, but you can't go anywhere in them. The longest time someone has spent holding their breath underwater is 24 minutes, 37 seconds. 38 seconds is called drowning. Mexican artist Frida Kahlo painted 55 self-portraits. She really liked herself a lot. At 13, Zeppelin's Jimmy Page appeared on a talent search TV show, and when the host asked him what he wanted to do after school, Jimmy said, "I want to do biological research to find a cure for cancer if it isn't discovered by then. And I want to play like Jeff Beck." And finally, on January 1st, 2025 in Kentucky, Governor Andy Beshear signed into law SB 47, legalizing marijuana or cannabis use for medical purposes. So now you don't have to break the law to get weed. I've never seen so many people with glaucoma that just suddenly developed glaucoma. And here's a song Judas Priest wrote about that.

0: There's more Alice Cooper coming sooner than later. Alice's Attic with Alice Cooper.
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0: You'll laugh. You'll cry. You'll headbang. You'll need to use the bathroom. And your incredibly talented host does all of that at once. So join him on a journey to the center of your mind and stomach. Yes, he's your tour guide to the dark side. Your host with the least body fat. It's Alice's Attic with Alice Cooper.
1: Welcome to my nightmare of a radio show. It's Uncle Alice here in my attic with rock and talk that doesn't suck, even though a Hollywood vampire is your host. And you know, I think the word vampire applies to female vampires, even though some of you are old enough to remember Vampira. Remember Vampira? She was sort of Elvira with teeth. Okay, enough of that bloody stuff. I've got a great Cooper's cover with the stellar vocals of Steven Tyler a little bit later in the hour. Well, right after this.
0: Alice's Attic with Alice Cooper.

0: Imitation is the sincerest form of flattery. Either that, or they just ran out of song ideas. Whichever the case, here's a Cooper's cover now.
1: Cooper's covers, even though Aerosmith have officially retired from touring, Steven Tyler has been out and about singing, and he sounds great. With Aerosmith, he did some great covers, including the one I'm about to play, written by Tiny Bradshaw in 1951. Though the first time I heard the song, it was by the Yardbirds. They will always have the classic version of this. Even Aerosmith says that. I say that because our band used to open the show with this song. So here is Aerosmith with their great take on "The Train Kept a Rollin'."

0: Alice's Attic with more of Alice Cooper's email.
1: I attended your show in Cherokee, North Carolina, and it was amazing. My mind was blown during your finale of Schooled Out, and you incorporated Pink Floyd's Another Brick in the Wall. Talk about the best of both worlds. I didn't know if that's something you've always done in your shows, but it was freaking brilliant. Stay frightening, and thank you for the awesome set of tunes. Philip Boylan, Calhoun, Georgia. Bob Ezrin produced Schools Out and Another Brick in the Wall. So the two songs kind of sandwich in together, and you can play them at the same time, and they all fit. And as they used to say, keep those cards and letters coming, but as they didn't used to say, email me. And do it at alice@alicesattic.com. Freaky facts are up soon. And they might even be about mail and otherwise.
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0: Alice's Attic with Alice Cooper presents more fun and freaky facts. Take it away, Coop.
1: Freaky facts. Guess what? Yep, you got it. Time for those fun and freaky facts that are sometimes even true. Here we go. And yes, here's one about mail. The Postal Service is the heart of the 1.58 trillion United States mailing industry, which employs more than 7.3 million people. The phrase and band name Three Dog Night refers to nomads in Australia that would dig holes in the ground to sleep with their dogs on cold nights. If it was a one dog night, then it wasn't that cold. But if you needed three dogs, that was a cold night. A company in Japan awards non-smokers an extra 6 days of paid leave each year. The Apollo missions have left 96 bags of poop, pee, and vomit on the moon. I think that's great. Hi, here we are. And finally, Cheap Trick's Robin Zander has a song named Robin Zander. And here's one of them singing Surrender.

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0: Alice's Attic with Alice Cooper on KLOS. Straight jacket not required, but also not a bad idea.

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Why choose when you can have both? Alice's Attic with Alice Cooper on KLOS.

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2: 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Yeah.

0: Somewhere lurking in the dark shadows, he's a radio host who doesn't suck, even though he's always been a bit of a freak. But he does think you're worthy of listening to his show. Crank up the most talented man whose eye makeup is better than yours. The king of your kind. It's Alice's Attic with Alice Cooper.
1: You're spending your time here in Alice's Attic. I can't think of a better use of your time, aside from attending one of my concerts or building a shrine to me in your closet. So stick around this hour for some trivia on someone named Alice Cooper. But now, here's this.
0: Alice's Attic with Alice Cooper.

Alice Cooper. Elected by us to get you through the night. If you're lucky. Alice's Attic is on 95.5 KLOS.

0: Alice Cooper has some rock trivia for you. Go for it, Alice.
1: Rock trivia. Let's see how many of you know about your sexy host, Alice Cooper. In which year did I legally change my name to Alice Cooper? 1975. I was born with a nice French name, Vincent Damon Fournier. But when I did my first solo album, Welcome to My Nightmare, I changed it to Alice Cooper. My parents kind of went, okay, sounds like smart idea. You know, my parents were very, very hip. So here's one from me. This song kind of brought me back into the public eye because it just got played to death. Here's Poison.

0: hasn't flown the coop. Alice will be back in just a few. Alice's Attic with Alice Cooper.
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1: My name is Kevin. Been a fan of yours since I was a teenager. I've always admired how you bring such theatrical energy to your music. I'm a high school drama teacher now, and I've been introducing my students to your music, showing them how performance and storytelling can make something special. If you could design a rock opera based on one of your albums, which one would it be? Thanks for being such an inspiration. Well, I think a bunch of them. Welcome to My Nightmare is actually an opera. It's a full storyline. You could do Along Came a Spider. You could do From the Inside. All of those are basically storylines. Brutal Planet, Last Temptation, Dragontown. Well, if you are teaching teenagers to be even more dramatic, like they're not dramatic enough, tell me about it at alice@alicesattic.com. I'll be right back with an Attic Classic after this.
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1: 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Okay, Gustavo, what do we have today?
2: Sally Brown.
1: Wow. After forming in 1965 in Soho, London, they were on a mission to bring Chicago blues to England. So in 1967, the Savoy Brown Blues Band released their debut album, Shakedown. It mostly contained blues covers from Willie Dixon, B.B. King, John Lee Hooker, but also had a few originals. And later on, Savoy Brown became Foghat, which is one of the worst names ever. It should have been Hogfat. We played so many shows with Savoy Brown, I can't even tell you, in Detroit. They were a regular in Detroit. So, here's Savoy Brown with Willie Dixon's I Ain't Superstitious.
3: Well, I am superstitious. Black cat just crossed my trail.

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0: in Detroit, to teen angst in Arizona, to shock rock in L.A., to his rise to Rock and Roll Hall of Famer, one man is superbly seasoned to guide you through this magnificent musical journey. 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
2: It's the Rasputin of radio, Alice Cooper, still alive after all these years. Tried to kill me so many times, I've lost count. After the electric chair, the guillotine, and being hanged, you would think they could accomplish the job, but I'm still here. So I've got a song we just don't understand from Heart coming up in a bit, but now, here's this.
0: Alice's Attic with Alice Cooper.

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0: 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Let Alice Cooper clear it up for you in Songs We Just Don't Understand.
1: Songs We Just Don't Understand. As soon as the chucking rhythm hits your eardrums, you know it's Hart's Sharp-Toothed Barracuda, written in the aftermath of an intensive comment from a record promoter directed at the band's sisters. Barracuda first appeared on the band's second album, Little Queen, as Ann Wilson explained.
2: That song started out as a personal revenge type of song, but the longer it was out in the world and the longer we played it, it became more universal because there are so many damn barracudas out there.
1: You could be talking about any number of barracudos, those sleazy people who are always looking to attack others. Well, sounds like something that would happen up here. So here's the song, Barracuda.

0: Your teller of Detroit stories, Alice Cooper, will return after these messages.
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0: Alice's Attic with Alice Cooper on KLOS. Straight jacket not required. But also not a bad idea.

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2: 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Love you, Stephanie. 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
1: Movie Music Madness. Today's pick is the Rolling Stones' iconic jam, Start Me Up, from the 1996 psychological thriller The Fan. The track kicks off with one of the most recognizable guitar riffs in rock history, courtesy of Keith Richards. In the film, Robert De Niro stars as an obsessive baseball fan who can't stop following Wesley Snipes. And the soundtrack is full of great tunes from all genres of music. So when you hear Start Me Up, and certainly it does get graphic at the end, I asked them about this. And they said, it's about car racing. And I said, well, not all of it is, because the end of that song gets a little nasty. So here's Start Me Up from The Fan.

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0: Welcome to the deepest confines of the mind of Alice Cooper. It's a bit dusty up here, and oh, is it cluttered. There's a memory of hanging out with John Lennon and Anne Murray at LA's The Troubadour in 73. And over here is Alice's Cortez High School locker combination. And why is there a random recollection of pre-concert pickled herring in Oslo in 2017? But amidst the mélange, there's a wealth of rock and roll tidbits and knowledge that never fails to entertain and engage. So without further ado, here's your fastidious host. It's Alice's Attic with Alice Cooper.
1: You're back to the exciting world of Alice's Attic. You all know that I jet around the world playing shows in exotic places, shopping, golfing, hanging out with other celebrities. But really, I just want to be hanging out here in my attic, playing music for you. So I've got some cool stuff coming up this hour, including You Gotta Love the 80s. But now, let's get to it.
0: Alice's Attic with Alice Cooper.

0: The scent of aquanine. The silky smooth feel of spandex. And a cassette cranked up on the Alpine in your Trans Am. You gotta love the 80s.
1: It's gonna be super totally awesome.
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2: Well, you gotta love the 80s. All right, rock warriors, time to crank up the tunes that made the decade unforgettable. Today, we're flying over to Germany with the Scorpions and their timeless power ballad, Winds of Change. Technically released in 1990, this anthem was written in the late 80s during the time when the world was changing fast. The Berlin Wall was coming down and the Cold War was melting away. It became the soundtrack to a new era of hope and unity. But it has a whistling solo. I'm sorry. So wave your lighters in the air because here comes Winds of Change.

0: It could be a love letter. It could be hate mail. It could be an Amazon delivery confirmation for a recent straitjacket purchase. Either way, you wrote it. Alice reads it on Alice's email.
1: Hey, Alice, it pissed you off when Kiss started wearing makeup and kind of ganking off your style. We all know you were the original recipe. Must have been annoying to see others rise off what you created. There are still new guys doing the same thing these days. Keep it real, Keith. No, not at all. In fact, we told Kiss where to buy their makeup. We knew all about Kiss. I looked at it this way. We opened the door that you could do theatrics and still have hit records. Before that, nobody did. We were the most theatrical band, and we had some of the biggest records that are getting played on AM, FM radio, and top 40. But we did it in our own style. We never bent to the charts. We kind of made them like what we did. No, we knew Kiss, we knew Bowie, you know, all the bands, up to Marilyn Manson and Slipknot and everybody, you know, and all of them have given credit to Alice Cooper. Every single one has said that they started watching Alice Cooper and it inspired them to create their own theater. To me, if they would have been doing what I was doing, I would have said, yeah, what are you doing? Create your own theater. Now that we've opened the door for it, and Kiss did. Kiss didn't look like Alice Cooper. Bowie didn't look like Alice Cooper. Elton became Liberace. Everybody designed their own character and did their own music, but it was because we opened the door for it. So, yeah, no, they're all old friends of mine. I never had an enemy in that whole group. Well, if you want to gank my style, I've never had my style ganked before, but it kind of felt good. Write to me at alice@aliceisattic.com. I'll be right back after this with some trivia on my friend Rob Zombie. Another one, so don't move.
0: Hey, Alice needs a little bathroom break once in a while. 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
1: What did Rob Zombie's parents do for a living? They worked at a carnival. In 1977, when he was 12, his parents chose to leave after a riot broke out at the carnival and tents were set on fire. He said of the experience, everybody's pulling out guns. You could hear guns going off. I remember this one guy we knew. He was telling us where to go, and some guy just ran up to him and hit him in the face with a hammer. Just busted his face wide open. My parents packed up real quick, and we took off. I never heard this story, but you know what? That explains a lot. His show is very much carnival. Okay, I get it now. So here's one from Rob. It's Dragula. And what is Dragula? The Munster's car.

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0: Don Henley says, it's time to call it quits.
1: And I'm okay with that. We've been around for a long time. We're some of the last of our generation to still be playing a lot. What makes us happy is that we make other people happy. We say that music is medicine, and people need some medicine right now. But yeah, there are lots of things to do. I have four kids and a grandchild. I don't ever want to have a one-dimensional life. I think this year will probably be it.
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3: I'm your host, Kenny Michaels. It is great to be here today. Welcome, welcome, welcome. Thank you for making us a part of your day. I'm going to go ahead and turn the phone lines on right now. The number to get me live, 888-961-0222. Again, 888-961-0222. Start ringing up the phones. If you want to watch me on YouTube, you can type in Striking Gold with Kenny Michaels. And you can watch me do this show live right now. And you'll see how good looking I really am. Okay? No lie. All right. Deutsche Bank. Another bank now. We already have Chase. We have Wells Fargo. We have Bank of America. And now Deutsche Bank calling for gold to double by the end of the year. Every single week, it's bank after bank after bank pushing up numbers for gold. And what does that mean? The reason they're doing this is because countries are stressed about their money. And so countries are hoarding gold. And when countries buy gold because they're stressed about their money, that means we as people, if we're stressed about our money, what do? We should be buying gold. Banks are closing accounts at record numbers. The volatility of the stock market drives seniors crazy. That's why you move to gold. You move your retirement account. Most people don't know that you can take a retirement account, an IRA, a 401k, a 403b, whatever. 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You can move it from paper into something physical, an asset, real money, gold and silver. 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You can call Golden Crest Metals. I recommend them, and I'm going to talk about why I recommend them here in just a second. Their number is 888-406-6222. Again, 888-406-6222. Or if you want me to help you, just go to kennysgoldquiz.com, and you'll see how good-looking I am. My beautiful face is on that website. Okay? So the number to get me live here is 888-961-0222. We have the amazing Wendy on phones this morning. She will take your call, and she'll get your question, and she will connect you to me. Here's something I want to say. People ask me every day, Mr. Michaels, why do you promote Golden Crest Metals? Why do you tell us to go there? Okay. How long a company has been in business means nothing in the gold business. There are companies that have been in business in the gold business 20 years, 30 years, and they're ripping off seniors. It's not how long someone's been in business. It's their business practices that matter. And the fact that there's complaints after complaints after complaints on these companies that have been around a long time, what does that mean? It just means they haven't gotten caught yet, but they will. And whether they get caught or not, when you see complaints after complaints after complaints on the Better Business Bureau, that they're ripping off people who are seniors. They're ripping off people that are in their 60s, in their 70s, in their 80s. That's disgusting. And Golden Crest Metals is the complete opposite. There are no complaints. They're not ripping people off. And so I never care how long a restaurant's been open for. I don't care how long a company's been in business. I don't go by that. If a restaurant's been open 20 years and the food is poo-poo and the service is poo-poo, I'd rather eat at a restaurant that's been open a week and the food is good and the service is good. That's what I'm there for. Think about it. If you hang out with a guy who's murdered 20 people, you say, he's a really nice guy. I hang out with him all the time. I don't have an issue with him. Doesn't mean he's not killing people. He just hasn't been caught. You never move an IRA, a 401k with companies with all these complaints. You don't do it. Because it shows their business practices. It shows their mentality. I move my money to morals and ethics. Not to how long someone's been in business. If someone's been in business 20 years and their morals and ethics suck and their business practices suck and they rip off seniors, what the hell am I doing business with them for? Now you know why I promote Golden Crest Metals. I've done my homework. I have vetted gold companies. I have vetted gold companies from soup to nuts. And Golden Crest Metals is the best place to go. You're gonna get more ounces for your money because they're cheaper than everybody else. I love that. There's no complaints. They got great buyback policy. I love that. And what's funny is when I vetted gold companies and I found what I found, then I found out Bloomberg, and you know who that is, right? Everybody knows Bloomberg. Bloomberg vetted gold companies too, and they found the same thing I found. Is that a coinky dinky? I don't think so. We did our homework. Bloomberg found that Golden Crest Metals is the best reputation, from their business practices to their morals to their ethics. And if I'm going to do a national radio show on gold and people want to move their retirement accounts, why the hell would I refer you to a place that's got a ton of complaints? Why would I do that? Why would I refer you to a place that's ripping off seniors? Why would I do that? I wouldn't. That's why I tell you, go to kennysgoldquiz.com or call Golden Crest Metals, 888-406-6222. Okay? So I hope I made myself clear. It's not about how long someone's been around. It's about their business practices. I'd rather eat in a restaurant that's been open a week where the food is good and the service is good than eat in a restaurant that's been around 20 years and the food is poo-poo and the service is poo-poo and the prices are poo-poo any day of the week. Now, the New York Times is reporting that everyone should be moving to gold because they see what's going on worldwide. The New York Times says everyone should be moving to gold if they want growth in their old age. That's what it said. Crazy. Deutsche Bank saying gold's going to double by the end of the year. That's the fourth bank now. Trump is trying to unlock America's largest gold reserve because he has a plan. And someone asked the other day on MarketWatch, there was an article about why are countries hoarding gold? And the answer is countries are stressed about their money, so they run to gold. What a novel concept. If you're stressed about your money, why are you not in gold? Right? So the point I'm making is when you are 59 and a half or older, you have the right to withdraw money from a retirement account. And when you're 73, you have to by law. So when you're at that age where you can start taking money out, you want to be in silver and gold. Because when you take money out in silver and gold and you take it out in the metal itself, you reduce what Uncle Sam gets, which means you keep more money. Did you know if gold never moved and you moved your retirement account into physical gold and silver, you'd be ahead? Is that crazy or what? That's crazy. If gold and silver never moved, you'd be ahead. Now you're thinking, Mr. Michaels, how's that possible? Because it's the only retirement account with the option to pay less to Uncle Sam. So less to Uncle Sam means more to you. So if there's more to you, you're ahead. Even if gold never moves. That's why you move to gold and silver. Seniors benefit from moving to metals. Seniors stress from staying in paper. Some of you are wondering why I'm so good looking, because I'm in gold. I don't have that stress that gives me wrinkles on my face. I don't have that stress. Look at my face right now on YouTube. Go to Striking Gold with Kenny Michaels on YouTube. Look how beautiful I am. Look at no wrinkles, nothing. Because I'm in gold. Because the Bible says if I go to gold, I get divine peace and divine wealth. Now, I don't have divine wealth, but I do have divine peace. Yes, I'm better looking than Brad Pitt. There's no doubt. But he's got divine wealth. Right? But the point I'm getting at is, when you're a senior, when you're at an age where you can take money out, why feed Uncle Sam? You've been feeding Uncle Sam your whole stinking life. Think about it. Think about it. You finally have found an account that you can go to tax-free, penalty-free, where you can keep more of the money on a withdrawal and give Uncle Sam less. Well, I talked last week on my show here about the fact that when you're in paper, when you're in stocks and you're in mutual funds and you're in bonds and you're in the bank, you're in the vision and the grasp of our government. 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Someone there, they will help you. 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You can call me live here in studio if you are interested in buying gold, buying silver, trying to find out about it. How do you do it? Does your retirement account qualify? 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The phone lines are open. You can call me live here on air right now. And the amazing Wendy will take your call, and she, of course, will put you through to me. By the way, you could send me an email to be read on the show. Kenny@kenmichaels.com. You can send me an email right now, and I'll be happy to read your email on air. If you're too shy to call in, I don't bite. You can call in. I haven't bitten anybody in probably 6-8 months by now. Haven't bitten anybody yet. Yet. All right. So here's something I want to share that came up this week about the banks. There's something called the labor rules, and labor is spelled a little differently. It's spelled L-A-B-O-U-R. And now the banks can close an account at any time with no warning for audits, for reviews, for de-escalation, with no warning. So imagine you have money in the bank that's already paying you nothing. And now they close your account. You get up one morning with a thing, account closed, boom, stamp, account closed. And you're saying, wow, that's crazy. Because they're in control. When you're in paper, they're in control. But when you take that money from the bank and you buy gold and you buy silver and that is shipped to your home, nobody can take that away from you. You say, well, a burglar could break in, Mr. Michaels, and take my metals. Nah, you put it on your homeowner's insurance policy and you're good. When you own gold, nobody can take it from you, right? It's a physical asset. It's yours. And people are making more money in gold and silver than anywhere else right now. The banks are a snitch to the government. The banks pay nothing on your money. And when this new Fed chair takes over in like a week and a half or 2 weeks, he's going to drop interest rates. And that's going to drop your drawers, and you're going to be exposed with your drawers dropped. Now what do you do with your money? And for most of you, having your drawers dropped would not be a good-looking sight, I'm sure. Move to gold. Take your cash, move to gold. Get out of the bank's grasp. Get out of these rules that are coming up week after week after week, that the banks can close this and the banks can do that and the banks own the money and the banks do this and the banks do that. Nothing ever benefits us. Have you ever seen an article that says banks are now going to pay you 8% on your money? Have you ever seen that article? I haven't. Have you ever seen an article that says the stock market is only going to go up, up, up? It's never going to go down. I haven't. If countries are moving to gold because they're stressed about their money, think about that line. That was on Yahoo Finance. It said, countries are stressed about their money, so they're moving to gold. I love that line. And if they're stressed about their money and moving to gold, and you're stressed about your money, move to gold. Ronald Reagan's famous 9 words about the government were this. Listen to this. Ronald Reagan said, the 9 words the people of America fear the most is, knock, knock. We're here from the government. We're here to help you. What? How are you here to help me? You charge me more tax when I take money out of my retirement account than you should. Your federal banking system pays me nothing and can close my account at any time. And you're here to help me? I don't need that kind of help. As a senior, I know you're going to find it hard to believe based on how good I look that I'm 64. I get it. People have a hard time with this. When you go to kennysgoldquiz.com and you see how good looking I am, people are blown away by my looks. I understand. I can't do anything about it, folks. I was blessed that way. But the government is here to help me, so it says. Yet, when I go take money out of my retirement account and I'm in stocks, I pay a lot of tax. But I've been paying tax my whole life. When is it mine? When I move to gold. The government's here to help me, but the federal banking system is paying me nothing. Now the new labor rule says the banks can close accounts at any time. No warning. How is that helping me? Ronald Reagan said the 9 words America fears the most. American citizens fear the most. Knock, knock. We're here from the government. We're here to help you. If you want to be able to draw on your retirement account and know that you can keep more of your funds, you move it to silver and gold. 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Their morals, their ethics, their business practices. 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That's who Bloomberg says you should be calling nationwide. It's crazy. Their number is 888-406-6222. I'll give it to you again, 888-406-6222. 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We come to a point when we're 59 and a half or older, and I've said this on my show 1,000 times, if I've said it once. We get to a point where it's not about how much money we make. It's how much money we keep. Because every time we turn around, we're taxed on everything. I have not yet been taxed on going to the bathroom. But I am taxed on the toilet paper I buy to go to the bathroom. I'm not yet taxed on going potty, but I will be. And so What can I do as a senior to keep more of my money because I pay tax my whole life? I moved to gold. Because moving to physical gold and silver is win-win for you and your heirs. At some point, remember this about your retirement account, okay? At some point, somebody, whether it's you or your heirs, is going to be yanking money out of that account. And if you're in gold and silver, you can take the money out in the actual gold and silver itself. And what that will do, that'll reduce what you owe Uncle Sam. Now, you have questions about this? Call me here, 888-961-0222. Again, 888-961-0222. That gets you live with me. I'm Kenny Michaels. This is the show Striking Gold. Welcome aboard. We're going to take a break in probably a minute. But when we come back, I want to talk about why are the banks predicting gold to double by the end of the year? We now have the fourth bank in a week that has mentioned it. Chase mentioned it. Wells Fargo mentioned it. Bank of America mentioned it. And now Deutsche Bank mentioned it. Why is the New York Times saying everyone should be moving into gold if they want growth? And when they say gold, they mean gold and silver. And when we come back from our break, I'm going to talk about something about silver that's very important. You should have physical silver in your IRA. If you don't, I'll make that happen for you. 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The reason I'm going to talk about silver when we come back, there's a lot of new information about silver. That the prediction for silver, and you've heard me say this before, is that it's going to triple. 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Okay? So, call me here, 888-961-0222. I'm Kenny Michaels. 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We're going to take a quick break. We'll be right back.
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3: Okay, we are back. I'm Kenny Michaels. This is Striking Gold. Welcome back to the show. The number to get me live, 888-

1st of this year, has restricted export of silver to the United States. It means we have less now. Silver has become the number one most wanted and desired commodity in the world. But there's less of it. So what that means is that solar is begging for silver. Electric car, Tesla, as an example, is begging for silver. Southern California Edison is trying to get their hands on silver. AI development is begging for more silver. But yet, there's a lack of it and a lack of mining it. When your financial advisor tries to put you in SLV, which is silver stock, it's mining stock, you're going to lose money, a lot of money, because they're having trouble mining it. So that means there's a low supply of silver, but a huge demand. And so the price of silver is on its way. The price of silver is going up, up, up. And so moving it, there's more manufacturing uses for silver than there is gold. Now, I'm not telling you to go 100% silver. 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I believe in diversifying your metals. You should do half gold, half silver. That way you maximize growth. Because sometimes silver is quiet and gold shows its roaring lion head. And then there's other times gold's like, hey, I'm taking a break, little brother. You roar your head and silver goes crazy. So when you move a retirement account, an IRA, a 401k, a 403b, a TSP, a 457a, an annuity. 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I'll get into that in a minute. When you move a retirement account into physical gold and silver and you call Golden Crest Metals at the 888-406-6222 or go to kennysgoldquiz.com, I'm going to put you in 50-50. Half gold, half silver. That way you maximize growth. Bloomberg is reporting that China silver imports have now hit record highs. Import means they bring in silver. Export means it goes out. China is not a good share. Right? When we were in kindergarten and we were in kindergarten and first grade, we were taught to be a good sharer. Right? We share things with our fellow classmates. Okay? China is not a good sharer. They don't like to share. They like to hoard. And why are their silver imports going up like crazy to record highs? Because, I'll tell you why. The demand for silver is off the charts. That's why you're hearing Bank of America is calling for record numbers. Goldman Sachs, all these big financial companies are calling for silver with record numbers. So, the outlook for silver is fabulous. Put it in your IRA, not the stock. Don't put silver stock. You'll lose money in silver stock. Okay? You'll lose money in silver stock. Because the demand for manufacturing isn't the stock. It's the physical metal. Let's get physical. Physical. 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It's the physical metal that's being demanded in manufacturing. Not stock. And because they're mining less,

0: 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Okay? All right. The number to get me live here, 888-961-0222. That's the number to get me live. I'm Kenny Michaels. This is Striking Gold. We got a caller. We're going to go to line two. We'll talk to Austin. He's in Palm Desert. I think that's Palm Desert, California, I think. Austin, welcome to the show.
1: Austin? Yes, good morning. Can you hear me?
0: I can hear you now. Yes, I can. Is this Austin from Palm Desert, California?
1: Yes. I just want to let you know that we were swindled to a gold, reputable gold company. We bought over $240,000 in gold and silver. They gave us gold, coins, silver coins. We put it in our personal safe in our house. We found out later the gold was worth a quarter of what the value they said it was. Silver was even less.
0: And so I want to, and I'm not, again, I'm going to say this. That absolutely irritates the hell out of me. And I'll tell you why, Austin. This was my point earlier in the show. It doesn't matter how long someone's been in business. What matters is their business practices. That's what matters. You started this call by saying, which I love, it was supposed to be a reputable gold company. Now, when people buy gold and silver, I always say, do your homework. Go to the Better Business Bureau. Type their name in. When their profile comes up, click where it says complaints. And read the damn complaints. Because a lot of these gold companies that are supposedly big names that have been around are ripping off seniors. Do not judge a gold company by their name, by how long they've been in business, and even if some famous actor promotes them. Means nothing. The famous actor is paid to say they're good. You, the consumer, have to do your homework. Now, I'm disgusted by the fact that you were ripped off. But I have something to say about that, Austin, and here's what I want to tell you. If I go to an auto mechanic and he rips me off, it doesn't mean all auto mechanics are bad. It means that one's bad. If I buy a bag of apples and one apple has a worm, doesn't mean all the apples have worms. Yes, it's true, Austin, that when a company does that to someone like you, it puts a black eye on the industry. No question. No question. And I'm hoping I can help you to fix whatever happened to you. And I'm going to go out of my way to try to help you guys. But that's why before I tell you to call a company, I do my homework. I vet the company. I know just about every company in the gold industry. And if you went online right now to the Better Business Bureau, and you pulled up some of the biggest names where you've got actors promoting them. And you, when their profile comes up and you click complaints, you'll be blown away by how bad it is. But people are... are more lured by the actor, right? We've seen them all on TV. Turn on Fox News. There's an ad for gold every hour. There's a famous person. It doesn't mean the company's good. And here's my question. I wonder if that famous person did their homework on the company they're promoting, and would they still promote that company with the bad reputation they have? And if they do, then I got no respect for that famous person either, because he's okay with seniors being ripped off. I'm not. Period. So, Austin, here's my advice. Do you have those medals now?
1: No, we went to a gold dealer here in Palm Springs and sold them.
0: Okay. Okay.
1: We lost $176,000. Now, I want, can you not cut me off this time? We went through all that you just said. We investigated. We did all those things. When the original order came with the gold and silver, it came with a contract that was not signed on anywhere on it. And the interest rate that they said they were implying was not on the original contract. We went through all that. We've gone through the government. We've had the Better Business Bureau involved. It's under investigation now, and all we get is nothing.
0: Okay, so let me share.
1: $176,000.
0: I understand. So let me share something with you. I have an announcement to make, and I'm glad you're on this call. This week, I found out one of the largest gold companies in the country, located in Los Angeles, in Southern California, is being investigated right now by the FTC and the CFTC. They're being investigated right now for charging more than they disclose to the customer. It's one of the most popular gold companies that's currently under investigation. Another large one had their rating completely pulled from the Better Business Bureau because of the amount of complaints the Better Business Bureau was getting. And these are two companies who have been around forever. That's the point I'm making, is the business practices by which these companies operate disgust me, because they're going after seniors' money. Now, here's what I'm going to tell you. You said you did all that. When you went to the Better Business Bureau, did you go to the Better Business Bureau to check this company out before you bought from them?
1: Yes. And we also investigated, went online for complaints. We did all the things you have mentioned.
0: So here's my question then. If you went online, did they have complaints?
1: It's not covering us now.
0: I didn't hear you. Say that again.
1: Could reach, as far as we could investigate, they were not. They were, like you say, and I believe it is the company that is being investigated, because I am making sure it's being investigated. Is there a current investigation as we speak?
0: Good.
1: But they can only go so fast and so much.
0: That's right.
1: We will never see that money again.
0: Well,
1: I want to let you know that the people that work at these companies, they get shut down and they wait long enough to turn around, change their name, and open up as another reputable gold dealer.
0: Yeah. So that's a good point. I don't agree that you may not see your money. That comment I don't agree with, because if the investigation goes the way it should go, they're going to have to make some type of restitution to you people. And if they don't, or the investigation doesn't go that way, shame on the government for not doing their job. Shame on them. But it is very important that When people buy gold and silver and they put it in their IRA or they use cash to buy precious metals, you said something that about the contract came to you unsigned. If the contract is not signed by you, or the contract is not, you know, issued by them, you don't buy from them. And if in that contract it does not have their buyback policy, and it doesn't have their some companies mark up quite a bit. If it doesn't have their markup, don't buy from them. What I love about Golden Crest Metals, very simple. Very simple business practice. Buy wholesale, sell retail, that's it. Love that. Love that. And their buyback is in their contract, in their agreement. So there's no verbal he said, she said. There's none of that. So I am disgusted this happened to you, Austin. And my telephone screener has your number. Came it up on the caller ID. And you'll be hearing from me this week. I'm going to see what I can do to go out of my way to help you. Okay?
1: May I have one more moment?
0: Go ahead, Austin.
1: Just one more thing. We were cautious, very cautious. The problem is my other half, who is turning 90 in August, is the person who was being in charge of this, and I was leaving it in charge of him. You can't do that, women. Watch everything that's going on, because they did every communication was done over the phone. There was no email. There were no texts involved in any of the conversations of point of sale.
0: And you bring up a great point. And I'm gonna have to disconnect you because I have a show to finish. But you bring up a great point. When I get on the phone to help people move retirement accounts or cash from the bank or their retirement accounts into gold, I love talking to both husband and wife. I want them both on the call with me. Number one, each one's got different questions. I want them both on board. Even though the husband may say, well, it's my IRA, not hers. I understand that, but you do have to live with her. You don't want to sleep on the couch. I stress that when people call me to move retirement accounts, I really want, if you're married, I want both of you on the call with me. I want to educate both, not just one. So, Austin, I agree with you 100%. Thank you for that. All right, the number to get me live, 888-961-0222. 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And there's proof right there, Austin. 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You want me to help you? I'll put my name on the line. I'll help you. 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When you answer the two questions, you'll see how good looking I am. I am the Brad Pitt of precious metals. It has already been determined. I have been voted. Listen to this, ladies and gentlemen, on a side note. I have been voted the best looking precious metals guy in the country. I got 3 votes. Okay, my wife, my grandson, and my engineer, Eric, who works here at the studio. 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On top of that, I know what's going on in the metals world. 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I'm Kenny Michaels. This is Striking Gold. Thank you for making us a part of your day. God bless. We'll see you next week. Bye-bye.

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Hey, this is Diamond David Lee Roth. He sure can run, says the Peanut Gallery, and I sure will. I'm going to put the crease in your jeans and knock it out. 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Big Daddy Diamond David Lee Roth, your King Mambo Hot House boy. I'm wearing my best tactical spandex, and you can find me alarmingly frequently right here, 95.5 KLOS. 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
3: 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It's paid for by Gimme the Vin, Inc. John Clay Wolf and his twisted crew may or may not be drunk, but they control the content.

0: I'm just thinking about those poor video guys, the editors.
1: Why?
0: We didn't shoot this week's video until Thursday. And then we got to Ohio to shoot another video, so we knocked down two in one day. And the idea was to dump all of the footage to Brandon in Arizona. Okay. And he was going to start working on it that afternoon. And we brought a high-speed hotspot with us so that they could dump that huge file to Brandon. He could start editing then and building the story because it's releasing today at noon. And IT Rob forgot to put the extension cord or the power cord into the hotspot. So the Wi-Fi that we had in Ohio at the guy's car barn was junk, and it didn't download
1: didn't work.
0: So they weren't able to get the material and start working on it until yesterday morning.
1: Oh, God.
0: It's Friday morning.
1: Yeah, that's crazy.
0: And they're going to put together a video, and I bet you anything it's good. Because the last time we did it like that was the Mopar lady down in Houston. Mm. That fast turnaround. And it's sitting at 500,000 long-form views, like 40,000 hours of watching.
1: Jeez.
0: These guys are getting good.
2: They're Where really can you see all this?
0: JCWshow.com. Click through the live videos. It is a... We're YouTubers. I didn't mean to be. Well, I kind of... No, that's not true. No. I lied. I did mean to be. But I didn't realize that I didn't realize how much time it was going to take. I didn't realize how expensive it was going to be.
1: Yes.
0: We bring in about $25,000 a month in YouTube money, but it all goes out to production.
1: Sure. Yeah.
0: Like all.
2: Mr. Beast, that's all he does. Everything comes in, he goes straight out.
0: And what he says, now I believe it. To put on the level of
1: broadcast
0: and productions that he puts on.
1: Yeah.
0: And it just kind of turns into a junkie thing. Like if we were bringing in $100,000 a month, I guarantee we'd be spending $100,000 a month.
1: Yep.
0: I mean, look, I bought some stupid prop cars. I'm doing this thing on Monday with Rollins and asking you to come. I mean,
1: it's going
0: to
1: be huge.
0: But then what? So you bring in more YouTube money and then you spend it more on more people?
1: Yeah.
0: Why?
1: But it turned out, well,
0: why?
1: At some point it makes money and it's fun and it sells the brand.
0: One of these days we're going to make a profit. That was Bobo's line 15 years ago when we did that pilot for A&E.
3: Yeah. Someday this company will make money.
1: We make money. Stop it.
2: That was a great line.
0: 800-800-723-4 800-800-RADIO. Speech impediment, Terrence, real quick, give us a news update.
4: Okay, President Trump said ceasefire in Ukraine-Russia, three-day ceasefire. Okay, and there's a straight-off Hormuz stuff under review. Okay, I can't pronounce that stuff. But Pope Leo, he's friends with him, Trump, in a way, I guess. Let's talk. Anyway, the American flags are made in USA. This plum called Allegiance. We know what be made in China, one could be made in the US of A. And history is online at all.
0: Thank you, speech impediment, Terrence. Yes. Wonderful.
2: He's got more.
4: Happy Mother's Day, everyone.
0: Happy Mother's Day, everyone. Thank you.
2: The headlines, what were they again?
0: Who knows? But I just looked up while he was talking. Yes, it appears that Trump was directly involved in negotiating the diplomatic ceasefire in Russia-Ukraine. So, I don't know.
3: That'd be
0: Trump
3: great.
0: Trump personally spoke with Putin and Zelensky. He publicly announced the ceasefire himself, took all the credit. Of course, both sides acknowledged USA brokered the involvement in the three-day truce. Yeah, that's cool.
1: Yeah.
0: Gordon Boswell Flour is the best flour company. And if you don't believe me, look on the video board right now. Turley sent them to his wife. Kyle, yes. You did so good earlier. I wonder if you can keep doing good and be on time with your slides.
2: He said, one second. He's trying to do it.
0: Poor bastard.
2: You did sneak it up on him there. But yes.
0: Hey. I just threw that at Terrence out of left field. That poor bastard's been sitting on hold for 2 hours. And okay. I just picked that phone up and went right to him. That sumbitch delivered.
1: He was ready.
0: Delivered. Yeah. Kyle. Speech impediment Terrence produces faster than you do.
1: Jeez.
0: So I want you to go down to Austin and spend a week with him so you can learn timing and enunciation.
2: He put his mic on. He said, hold on.
0: I don't need it. Yeah. Kyle, what are you doing?
5: The only reason these are taking so long is that it's the wrong file type. So I have to convert it, screenshot it, and then crop it.
0: Yeah, but you got it an hour ago.
5: Yeah, I know. I didn't realize it was the wrong file type until now.
0: Okay. So
2: he was doing so well today.
0: What's our learning moment?
5: Try to stick it into Wirecast.
0: First. There you go. Thanks. 800-800-7200.
2: They're beautiful flowers, by the way. Yes. Gordon Boswell, yes.
1: Gordon Boswell.
0: Good morning, California! How are you doing? Vegas, all of the Arab and Paki cab drivers that are tuned in their Ubers right now, we're here for you.
1: Okay.
0: Hey, speaking of, JD.
1: What?
0: You've been on the radio a while.
1: Long time.
0: I've got a new mechanic named Guy something. I forgot his last name. Right. Doesn't matter. Right? He talks a lot.
1: Okay.
0: But he's a good hand.
1: Okay.
0: So I'll put up with the talking.
1: Sure.
0: Because he produces as fast as he talks.
1: All right. Good guy.
0: And do you know what that guy listens to besides us? He said, when I was in Midland, I would listen to your podcast all the time.
1: Sure.
0: He has two shows he listens to all the time on replays.
1: Oh, yeah.
0: Us and one other, and he had it on in the shop.
1: No.
0: Last Monday, and I was shocked.
1: Please don't tell me.
0: I'm telling you.
1: Seriously?
0: He did not know that you were here with us.
1: Wow.
0: He didn't. He thought you were beamed in from, like, you know, L.A.
1: Somewhere else. Yeah. Of course, Los Angeles, where my other house is.
0: Right. So he listens to Russ Martin's show, reruns, that whole catalog.
1: Damn.
0: He's sitting out there working on the fire chicken listening to Russ Martin.
1: You're walking in going, why is Russ Martin in my house?
0: Right, he's dead. Why is he? I thought we finally killed him. And why are you doing this?
1: Why are you doing it? That's bizarre.
0: We didn't kill him.
1: He didn't know.
3: No, it's true. He hit me up about it.
0: Yeah.
3: Last week, he's like, hey, man, so, like, J.D. Ryan.
0: Seriously.
3: Like he's on your show. Like he's literally on the show. I said, yeah. He goes, where from? Where's he at? Where's he coming in from?
0: You got an autograph to sign.
3: Coming in from upstairs.
1: Absolutely.
3: He's there in the room with us.
1: I just figured this. I mean, that show has been off for. Well, I haven't been on it for 17 years. Yeah.
0: Since 08.
1: No, 09.
0: Okay.
1: Oh, 09.
0: Wow. Missed it by a year.
1: Yeah, missed it by a year. Those are some good days, man.
0: Yeah.
1: CBS paid us good money. Some crazy times.
3: He's a big fan.
1: Well, I will absolutely sign an autograph. That was very nice.
0: You're
1: That's got to be weird, though, you walking into your place here and Russ Martin and me talking.
0: It was fine. Yeah. I mean, you know, I used to listen to you guys when I was doing this. When I was getting set up to do this, I listened to Stern. Mm-hmm. I listened to Rush. I listened to Cowherd. And I listened to you guys. I tried to.
1: You didn't like it?
0: But I didn't like it. I didn't dislike it, but it just didn't grab me the way that the others did.
1: Huh.
0: Now, there are definitely moments that were incredible.
1: Sure.
0: But, yeah, as a long-form listen, it was just so stupid.
1: Very stupid. And a lot of it was inside. You know, he was a genius, and we don't have to go down this road, but he was a genius at making people lean into the radio. He would tell a joke and then stop and turn the mics off to tell the punchline. I mean, it was everything they tell you not to do in radio, he did. And he got away with it, and it worked. We said this a million times. 10 years prior to the Russ Martin show would not have worked. 10 years after would not have worked.
0: Why?
1: Because it's that kind of in-your-face bathroom humor just... It was perfect time. Right now? Are you kidding? Russ Martin on the radio right now?
0: It'd be fine.
1: It would not.
0: When he came back, it was fine.
1: No. Yeah, but it was a different show when he came back. I'm talking about the prime time when we were at CBS.
0: See, I really wasn't listening then.
1: Yeah, okay. From 2000 to 2009, it was a special time. It really was. It was just prime radio, and you can get away with almost anything. Now, you'd be in trouble.
0: Do you remember the Seinfeld clip when his girlfriend went to see his act and she broke up with him?
1: Yep.
0: It's like, well, Jerry, I just can't date a man when I don't respect what they do.
1: I don't get it.
0: And he's like, what do you mean? What changed? She said, I saw your act.
1: You're not funny.
0: It's just silly.
1: Yeah. That's true.
0: Well, I mean, we've got some of that in us.
1: We have a lot of that in us.
0: But it's not as... Why does this work if that wouldn't work?
1: Because, a couple reasons. First of all, you're a businessman. You have something other in your life other than just bathroom humor.
0: Okay.
1: You have a lot of things. You have airplanes.
2: There's more intriguing.
1: Yeah, much more intriguing. Much more interesting. You have more tentacles. You have all kinds of things going on. He did not. He was very myopic. It was the same fart jokes over and over and over and over. And the people that loved it absolutely were passionate and are still listening. As example,
0: so do I need to change our delivery and do more fart jokes?
1: No, I still love fart jokes. I'm sorry, they're still funny every single time. You hate them. I don't have a fart joke. It's that.
0: That's funny.
1: As a punch, every time.
0: See, that's not funny to me.
1: See, I know it's never has been funny.
0: I don't like that.
1: Do you like the Three Stooges?
0: They're fine.
1: Okay.
0: They do fart jokes?
1: No, but they're that kind of humor. They're that in-your-face splash kind of humor, which is that. Russ had one board, a sound effect board, that was nothing but farts.
0: And that is raw-ass talent. And just, I wish I had that raw talent where I could make fart noises on the radio.
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1: It worked.
0: Oh, dial a deal, that's my talent? 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
1: Mark in Tennessee. Good morning. You're on the air.
2: Hey, John.
1: Hey.
2: I got that right, John?
1: Yep, I'm John. John Clay Wolfie.
2: Yeah, listen, I was listening.

0: Yeah, cool. You've just got that big, deep, raspy radio voice. And I didn't know if you were a smoker.
1: Oh. No.
0: I mean, you sound better over the phone than we sound on these processed mics. You've got a voice. Did you do voiceovers or something?
1: No, I don't. I got my dad's voice, I guess. Right. He was kind of always low.
0: Yeah. Yeah,
1: but
0: you could come to a stand-in for me and sound better than me. Okay.
1: Hey, the handkerchief.
0: A 6,000 mile one.
1: I'm retired.
0: Quick question: is it a convertible? Yes. Is it a convertible LS or is it a convertible special edition SE?
1: I think it's just an LS.
0: Okay.
1: Yeah, I'm not sure though. Be honest with you. I believe it's an LS. It's a 5-speed. It's got the cloth seats.
0: Yeah,
1: it doesn't have leather.
0: What color?
1: Red.
0: So how serious are you about selling it? Because I'm serious about buying it. I mean, are you like ready to sell it?
1: I need to sell it because, like I say, it's too hard for my wife and I to get into the thing. Although I drive it occasionally. Obviously, with 5,900 miles, I don't drive it much. It's always been.
0: If I give you a real offer, like a real offer, like trying to buy it way over book offer, are you going to sell it?
1: Off a blue book price?
0: I mean, I don't know. I mean, just, I'm looking at my data, and I'm over that. I'm going to offer you over what I see here in front of me on my screens, because I did some research during the break to look this up.
1: Okay.
0: If I make you that offer, are you going to sell it?
1: Depends on the offer, wouldn't it?
0: Okay, well, 15 grand.
1: No, I've already had an offer for that, and I turned that down. So
0: When did you have an offer like that?
1: About 4 years ago.
0: So in the middle of the COVID pricing high, when cars were worth more money, you got offered this. And now that they've adjusted down, I'm doing the same thing, which is 3,000 better than what you had back then if you scale it out, I promise.
1: Well, no, but how do you figure 3,000 better? It's the same price.
0: Because the market changed. The cars, do you remember when COVID was going on and the COVID pricing and all the cars went up considerably?
1: Sure, of course I remember.
0: So 4 years ago, you were in the heat of that. The prices have come down since then.
1: Yeah, but this is a classic car. This isn't, it's a 26-year-old car. Mm-hmm. It's in mint condition. It's a race car if you want to use it for that. So, no, I couldn't take that. But thanks for the offer, though. Appreciate it.
0: Right.
1: That's why I called. I was just curious. You know, I don't know how to sell it because I've never sold a
0: Well, you're
1: a
0: getting... You're, I mean, I can have you paid Monday morning. I can have you paid today if you live in Nashville or Memphis. No, well, not Memphis.
1: Nashville.
0: Huh?
1: Yeah. I don't live in Nashville. I live in White House. But... I'll think about it.
0: You've got a way to sell it right now. You're just you're being a hardhead. You're being a little bit of a hardhead. You're being a little bit of a hardhead. I'm just telling you.
1: I'm being. You guys use that word a lot. I didn't think it could work on the radio.
0: No, I said hardhead. Hardhead. It's an Oklahoma term.
1: Well, yeah, but I think I can do better than that because I've seen cars the same year. Mm-hmm. With 30,000 or 40,000 miles at 20 grand,
0: where they're asking that. These classic car dealers, they hold on to these cars sometimes for 2 years. So, run the ad for 20 grand, take the phone calls for the next 2 years, and then call me back and say I should have sold it to you when I had a deal right for me because I've wasted $3,000 worth of my time. I know you're retired, so maybe you don't value all that, but I'm giving you a good offer.
1: Yeah,
0: all right,
1: and I appreciate that.
0: Thank you, Mark.
1: Yeah.
0: Bye.
1: Right.
0: He doesn't appreciate it.
2: Because he's a hardhead.
0: I didn't know you could swear on the radio either. Jesus Christ. Holy hell. Was that swearing?
2: No.
0: What is swearing? We'll swear during the break on the live stream. Just go to jcwshow.com and click live stream if you want to listen to good cuss words.
3: 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Hey, the John Clay Wolf Show has what you need. Oh, yeah.

0: packages. And the 20 to 25 depends on condition. So go ahead and get her, or you do it, Hala, get the pictures. And take a video. Take a video walking around and narrating. And so that we can, like, be there with you and, like, pop the hood up. Let's look at the engine compartment. And since you're a former restorer, you know all the stuff. And
1: right.
0: So we can see what we're talking about. And the tags, the fender tags, the broadcast sheet. It all matters. Hey, we got to go back to air. Hang on. I'll take it air real quick. Hang on. I'm going to redo this. So we're going to replay this. Just act with me. Hang on.
2: That's not?
3: Keisha?
2: First of all,
3: Keisha? This is a safe space for you to hear, please.
2: Thank you. All right, first of all, she don't season nothing, okay? I'm not sure if she don't know how to cook, but it's crazy to me that she don't know how to season, and so many people in her family got high blood pressure. Albeit a little bit too much, somebody know how to use spices. Two uncles, both missing legs. Y'all know how to cook.
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0: I was talking to Justin during the break. We'll recap this real quick. Justin's got a 67. Actually, his friend has a 67 GTX, all original. Says it's driver quality. I told him 20 to 25 grand. Justin, are you there?
1: Yes, I'm here.
0: But you believe it is an original 440 car, and the number on the 440 matches the drive line in the broadcast sheet?
1: Yes. That was what the original bill of sale had that he showed me on the car.
0: Okay. So what color is it?
1: Yellow.
0: Most of those were... Does it have a black top?
1: Yes.
0: Okay. So I had a car like this. And it's automatic?
1: Yes, I believe so.
0: Okay, I'll give 20 to 25 grand, but I need... go ahead and get the photos. And if you're going to handle this for her, push them in for her or get her to do it, however. I just need to... And walk around it or have her walk around it with a video. Do you have possession of the car or does she have it?
1: She has it, but she lives right down the road from me, so I can just go over any time and do what I need to do.
0: You know what I need. You said you were uh-huh. a previous restorer. You know what I'm looking for. So grab the phone, take a video, walk through. Any like blemishes, point them out with your finger and talk about it. And like give me an estimate of repair. You know, it's a $500 dent or this little rust is coming up here. But if you were an auto restorer, you know what I need to look at, right?
1: Oh, exactly. Yeah. We did, John, you've heard of Stutz, right?
0: Yes.
1: Yeah, my boss had 40 Stutz in his collection.
0: There you go. Well, I'll get this thing bought. I can get her paid Monday. But just give me the stuff and pull the title out, get a picture of the title, and let me review it, and we'll try to make a dope deal.
1: Okay, I'm going to load that plus an 05 F430 on there also.
0: F430, Ferrari?
1: Yes. Yeah, oh. He's got one of those also.
0: Oh, yeah. No, we're really good with exotics. We know we are the exotic go-to. Okay, good. Perfect. Thank you, sir.
5: Let's do a dope deal, homeboy.
0: All right. 800-800-7234-800-800-RADIO. J.D. Ryan, good morning.
6: Good morning to you, man. Did you guys see the videos that dropped out yesterday with Trump saying, yes, by golly, we do have UFOs. You can't call them UFOs anymore. Even though they're still unidentified, they're flying in their objects. You can't call it that because the government spent 50 years calling people that said UFO crazy. So now you got to call them UAPs, Unidentified Anomalous Phenomenon. Oh, dear Lord.
7: That sounds better.
6: What a government word. Anomalous. Anyway, they came out with some videos here, and most of us, of course, this broke on Fox and Friends, cut number one.
8: So as a reporter in D.C., mm-hmm. in the past 2 years, I've covered the House committee. Remember, they have a UAP committee headed up by Ina Paulina Luna, as well as Congressman Tim Burchett. And both of those two have really been forthcoming in the media in recent weeks, saying that it's going to be shocking, Luna saying that she's seen things that are not human. But one thing's for sure is that with that committee, particularly with whistleblowers, you've had a number of pilots and Navy captains that have seen things and recorded things, and that's the stuff that they want out.
9: Right. It got Burchett onto Joe Rogan's podcast because he said, oh, that's crazy stuff.
10: And Brian, don't call them UFOs anymore.
9: What do they call?
10: They're UAPs.
9: Okay. My bad.
6: Yeah.
9: My bad.
6: Oh, my bad. Panelist George Knapp. What do you term?
0: Do UFOs have... They have pronouns now?
6: Yes. Yeah, you could...
5: He, she, them.
6: Panelist George Knapp had a lot to say about the reports from military... Boy, this has been going on for years. Military airline pilots, they've all seen these things, even in Russia. Cut number 1.2.
7: We're now presenting this to the American people, and I think this latest video from Mr. Burleson is something that should get everyone pause. When you see the three orbs that drop, was that in a defensive posture, or was that in an offensive posture? And what capabilities did those orbs have that we, quite frankly, may not have? Mr. Knapp?
10: I'll refer back to Russia. Colonel Sokolov in that Ministry of Defense program said there were 40 incidents where Russian warplanes were sent to intercept UFOs, and they were ordered to fire on them. And for the most part, the UFOs would zip away. Three of the pilots, though, did fire at these things. Those three planes stalled out, crashed. Two of those pilots died. And after that, the Russians changed the standing order. If you see a UFO, leave them alone. Oh. No country in the world wants to say and admit that these objects are flying around in our airspace and there's nothing we can do about it. I mean, who wants to say that? The U.S. certainly doesn't.
6: Wow, they're shooting back. Do you believe now, Mike?
5: No.
6: You still don't believe it?
5: It just looks like some stuff flying in the air. Okay, whatever.
6: So the military pilots, airline pilots, they're all making this up.
5: The government now is giving these conspiracy theorists something to, like, take chum on. Like, oh, yeah, Lee, we're real. We're not fake now.
6: What's it going to take for you to believe this?
5: To see an alien stand right next to
0: you. Why don't they come down and talk to us if they're real?
6: Because they're too smart for that. Oh, my God. Seriously.
5: This is a nice distraction. I forgot about my gas being $4 a gallon.
6: Do you look down at an anthill and want to go down and talk to them? No, you don't. That's how they look at us. In 2025, the House U.S. UFO Hearing Committee put out a video. Actually, this is kind of weird. The U.S. Reaper drone fired one of the Hellfire missiles. It bounced off. Did you see that video?
11: Yeah.
6: It just literally bounced off. Former Air Force pilot Dylan Borland backed Knapp's conclusion that the question about extraterrestrials actually misses the point. Cut 1.3, Mike.
12: Dylan, knowing you testified to Arrow, are they obfuscating when they claim to have discovered no evidence of extraterrestrial beings, activity, or...
5: Obfuscating?
0: Like ovulating?
5: I don't know.
0: Obfuscating. Is obfuscating a word? This is a word I've never heard in my entire life.
6: I believe it is.
0: Obfuscating. So why would he throw that out there to look smart? Just that?
6: Yes.
11: Burchett, he's pretty smart.
0: Obfuscating? I mean, he knows he's going to lose everybody. What the hell does that mean? Go ahead.
12: Technology, and are they lying to the American public?
13: As I said before, it's a manipulation of the public perception. The statement, scientific evidence of extraterrestrials, is a true statement. It is not the truth about what is happening and what we have.
12: Need y'all like to comment on that further, Mr. Knapp? You're getting edgy.
10: It's splitting hairs. Yeah. No proof that they're extraterrestrials. What would that proof look like? A piece of kryptonite? We could be talking about different forms of non-human intelligence. I think the dominant paradigm is that they come from outer space, somewhere else, and they have some way that they can cross those vast distances that we can't even imagine doing. Asking for proof of extraterrestrials might not be the answer at all. It's splitting hairs. We don't know where they're from.
0: Okay, I looked it up while we were listening to that, and it says there is no common English word, obfuscating. It said they probably meant eviscerating.
14: Obfuscate.
0: Obfuscate? What the hell is that?
6: Obfuscate.
14: You never heard that word, huh?
6: No. Obfuscate.
14: We've been saying that out on Alpha Centauri for centuries.
0: Satan from the hood.
5: No.
14: That's not even what you just Satan. Don't tell me about your little demigods. The religious thing. I just thought I'd pop in the studio, let you know, if you're looking for extraterrestrials,
0: what?
14: Baby, I'm here.
6: You're an extraterrestrial?
14: I'm here for you.
6: Really?
14: I come all the way from Andromeda to tell you that we are here, we are real, and sugar, we funky.
6: What are you doing here?
14: We so funky. What you eating over there?
6: It's Cheetos.
14: Feed me, J.D.
6: I'm
14: Ryan.
6: I'm not feeding you anything.
5: Oh, this is the little shop of horrors, dude.
14: Yeah. I like where you going back with for that. That little shop of horrors was brilliant. That was a good one. They should have put me in there.
6: So how long have you guys been here?
14: Well, my name is Obfuscescence.
6: Obfuscate.
14: We've been here a long time. You know what happened?
6: What?
14: Y'all was having all this hoofcow back in 1968.
6: Yep.
14: Earth time.
6: I understand.
14: That's year number 3,442.
6: In your
14: number. Where I come from.
6: Sure.
14: Y'all was all having trouble not getting along. What you know what happened?
6: What?
14: McDonald's got very popular. And we paid attention. We had to come see those golden arches. Not to mention Grimace and the Hamburglar. Robble, robble, indeed.
6: You came across light years just to be here for McDonald's?
14: Many of my friends that also come from Alpha Centauri had their doubts as well. That's until they came out with the Big Mac, oh, baby. That was something else. And then we look around, a little thing called Chili's. And then we look around again, there's a little thing called Red Lobster.
6: Okay.
14: Which was hard to get used to because those little shrimps look a lot like some of our cousins, where we come from.
6: I understand.
14: But they're not the same. They're not smart like our cousins.
6: No, okay.
14: Mm-hmm. We here, we back, we staying, and we hungry.
0: Thank you. Thank you, Mr. Obfuscate.
14: Feed me. Feed me, J.D. Ryan.
6: I'm not feeding you. Get away from me.
0: What's that from? Here.
5: Little Shop of Horrors.
0: Ah.
14: That's what
6: you and pilots have been seeing this stuff for years. I mean, cavemen had drawings on the cave walls of UFOs. Come on, folks. We'll wrap it up. Speaking of UFOs and other strange things, we have more of what Trump's done this week, and we have a cruise ship that's going to kill us all. All of it coming up in the John Clay Wolf Show. Next. Don't go away.
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19: 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Good boy, Fang.

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0: Come as you are.
3: Listen to those vocals.
0: Yes,
3: clear as a bell. Hey, Robert in Austin, you got your dad's old Subaru Baja Brat? It's got 170 on it?
4: Yes, sir. Yes, sir. Gerald, Texas, sir.
3: And what, does it have any, it says it's just okay. What's wrong with it?
4: Oh, it's just a 2003.
3: But, like, does it have body damage? Does it need tires? Are the seats ripped?
4: A little bit. I just sent the pictures on one side. It's got, because that's why we got the Subaru now. You got a little fender bender on it. And he's like 85, too old to drive, and he gave it up.
3: Okay. Kyle, do you have the pictures to put up? No? All right. I think it's 30. Well, I mean, like, what's it going to cost to the body shop to fix the little fender bender?
4: Ooh, I'm not a body man, but I do know metal. $1,000, maybe.
3: I'll give three.
4: I don't know. Like
3: I'll give $3,000
4: for
3: it.
4: You got a body guy.
3: I'll give $3,000 for it. I'd give $4,000. I'd give $4,000 for it if it didn't have the problem.
4: I tell you what, why don't you look at the pictures? I'll send them again.
3: Okay.
4: Okay? Because I'm really looking for some. Because I want to get rid of my Rogue, too. I'll give you the Rogue, but I want a decent price. Now, look, I'm not a dealer guy or nothing like that, but I saw on the internet, woo, blah, blah, blah, they're going for, like, pristine $10,000, $12,000. Now, I kind of want half.
3: Mm-hmm.
4: But she is a good, it is in good shape.
3: Mm-hmm. Well, I doubt we're going to get there buying a wrecked car.
4: I'm just saying, don't forget, you're getting the Rogue for free.
3: Well, I don't know. I don't know about the Rogue. What's the Rogue? Yep.
4: The first car.
3: But you're going to take the transmission. You're going to take the transmission out of it?
4: No, it does. The transmission went out in it.
3: So I'm buying a broke down Rogue that, like, if you go to Pedal or somebody, they're going to offer you $50 for it.
4: No, you can probably just
3: dump them again. Hey, I like you. You're funny, but you cussed twice on FCC Airways, and I had to dump it twice, so I got to hang up on you. But
4: hey,
3: you
4: man.
3: Keep listening. Okay.
5: Why do math when you have the John Clay Wolf Show?
3: So we've got an 03 Subaru Brat that's got a little fender bender from 86-year-old dad. 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And we get a Nissan Rogue that needs a transmission. 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
6: Man, it's a deal, John. 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
3: 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What you got, Jay?
7: Wild story last night out of Denver. Did you hear this? About 11:20 Denver time. It's almost midnight. A Frontier Airlines plane aborted takeoff because they struck a person, a pedestrian, on the runway. Actually, the jet was taken off, but doing about 146 miles per hour.
6: No.
7: So they were just getting ready to take off, and this person apparently had scaled the perimeter fence and ran out into the runway, clearly probably a suicide attempt. We have some audio, actually, from the air traffic controllers.
3: Here's the audio.
7: No, that's not it.
8: You broke my microphone, right?
9: South Frontier 4345, we're stopping on the runway. We just hit somebody. We have an engine fire.
10: Frontier 4345,
3: I see that. Look at the nipples on that newscaster.
10: Skyline 5612, just hold your position. Southwest Frontier 4345, I'm going to be rolling the trucks
3: calm
10: now.
3: Calm those down.
10: Can you the souls on board and fuel remaining?
9: All right, 4345, we have 231 souls on board. We have 21,320 pounds of fuel on board. There was an individual walking across the runway.
8: just walking.
7: Yeah. So they
3: did it chop his head off?
7: It, pretty much, yeah. But
3: I can imagine.
7: Part of the body was ingested into the engine. That's why the engine.
3: That's expensive.
7: That's why the engine had an engine fire, as they just said. So, yeah, part of the body was found on the runway. Part of the body went into the engine.
3: Did it smell like smoke? Beef jerky?
7: It probably did because they said there was smoke within the cabin, and I'm going to guess that's probably human.
8: So the plane was about to take off.
7: Just about to take on takeoff roll, just about to what we call V1, which is the
11: plane. Now, it's time for Plane Talk with your J.D. Ryan.
7: It's a point of no return. What we call their V speeds, and uh-huh. V1 is velocity 1, and that's the point where you're going to take off no matter what happens. They were right at that point, so they were moving.
3: They cannot stop.
7: Yeah, they were doing 146, which is moving.
3: Committed.
7: When they hit the sky, so he just exploded.
8: So that was a good job by the pilot just
7: to be able to stop it at that point. Yeah, because remember, it's dark. So somebody,
3: wait, so they got it stopped? They got it stopped at V1?
7: They got it stopped right before V1. They saw that. But, I mean, think of it. It's dark. Somebody goes by you out of your side of your vision. You don't even know
3: this
7: what it was.
3: This reminds me of it happened a rabbit.
7: Okay.
3: Crossing the road.
7: Yeah, very much.
3: So what I do when I'm at V1 and there's a rabbit crossing the road.
7: Yeah, what do you do?
3: And I'm on B4. I aim at it.
7: Why?
3: Because I miss it if I aim at it.
8: True.
3: If I try not to hit it, yep. I hear clunk, clunk.
7: Okay.
3: Clunk, clunk. So they could have done a better job.
7: Then stop it. They have a nanosecond to decide.
3: Hey, dude, you hadn't seen the way these rabbits come out of the side view.
7: Anyway, so thanks, John, for your insight. You're a pilot. You know better than that. Anyway.
3: But if they'd have done it just right.
7: No, they wouldn't have got that.
3: The engine would have hit, knocked his head off. And that's fine. And then he would have gone right between the tricycle gear.
7: No.
3: No?
7: There's no time to do any maneuvering. The plane is doing 140 knots.
3: Did you watch Star Wars, dude?
7: Yeah, I saw Star Wars.
3: Luke Skywalker, Yoda, they talked about the Force.
7: What is wrong with you today? You just lost your mind. This happened once again by this Southwest jet.
3: Can you do a Force? I mean, can you do a Yoda? Are you a Yoda guy?
7: Southwest hit somebody.
3: Or maybe Hispanic Yoda.
7: Austin. when did that happen? 26 years ago, Southwest Airlines hit a human on the runway. So,
12: yeah. Walk on the runway, you should not.
7: Okay, that didn't work out.
12: Stupid.
8: I don't know what that was. But
3: how do I keep from hitting guys on the runway?
12: Got that from my brother Yoda, did I? Pepsi, do you like? Heck no. Coke only will I drink. Or snort do I. Party on, Wayne.
3: Can you take us out?
12: Party on, John. More for me.
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0: Martin Bay's Jenny.
1: Yes.
0: Back when you were a gigolo.
1: Gigolo.
0: And that call-in, or the story about the guy getting run over on... that committed suicide on the airplane.
1: Last night in Denver.
0: A moment ago.
1: Yes, right in front of a jet.
0: And I had a poor non-PC reaction to it.
1: Yes, you did.
0: I was thinking about your Russ Martin stuff.
1: Oh, the Russ Martin days, yeah.
0: Yeah. And I said I really didn't like y'all's shtick. You did catch me at times. But there was one time that you really caught me that I really thought it was funny.
1: Mm-hmm.
0: And I think when I heard that story, it just started playing in my head. So what they did was, what I remember, is... there was a guy on a bridge in Dallas.
1: Oh, God, yes. I remember this.
0: And don't kill my punchline.
1: I'm not doing it.
0: Okay. And the cops were there, and he's going to kill himself. He's going to jump off the bridge.
1: Correct.
0: So they...
1: Blocking traffic.
0: Cars are everywhere, but there's still a lot of cars on the bridge.
1: And it was a very big intersection in Dallas, so it was causing problems for everybody.
0: And y'all are live reading this, like back when y'all, live radio in the afternoon is a big deal. People were tuned in.
1: Huge ratings. Everybody listened.
0: Right, and y'all were sitting there trying to talk the guy off the bridge, or you're going to do something. So Russ told everybody to roll their windows down and turn the radios all the way up so he could negotiate with the suicide bridge jumper.
1: Correct.
0: He said, okay, everybody get quiet, roll down your windows, crank your radios up so I can talk to this guy. I'm going to play him a song to help him.
1: I'm going to help.
0: And then so everybody got quiet, like now, and then he did this. And I was listening, and I was like, that's funny. Yeah, that's inappropriate.
1: That was very inappropriate, but very funny.
0: Y'all think I'm inappropriate. J.D. Ryan is inappropriate. Might as well do it.
1: Cops love that.
0: We got in trouble in San Diego.
1: For what?
0: On a similar situation. There's a great big bridge in San Diego, and people were jumping off of it.
1: Mm-hmm.
0: And something came up, and boy, they called and scolded me. You don't ever talk about that bridge. You don't ever talk about the suicides on San Diego Bridge.
1: They wanted you to talk about it?
0: No.
1: They want you not talk about it.
0: Yeah.
1: Okay.
0: And I wouldn't... I just touched it.
1: Yeah.
0: And it's just... But there was this hyperactive program director in San Diego that just was just all over us.
1: He was looking for something.
0: Yeah.
1: I got you. We had some great moments in the Russ Martin.
2: That's radio on the corporate level, though. That one member of personnel. Everything changed dramatically between us and that station.
0: Here's the deal with corporate radio. It's very simple. They don't want to lose advertisers.
1: Correct.
0: So if you're going to push progressive material that could be offensive to big advertisers, you better do it really good. Because your ratings are strong enough that the second that they pull out, that another guy goes right in. It's just like the Howard Stern movie.
1: Yeah.
0: Stereo Smith just canceled. Yeah, well... Best Buy just bought the whole network.
1: Bought the whole thing.
0: So, anyway, but it's not as serious today as it was because there's all these damn podcasts.
3: Everybody's got a podcast.
0: Y'all were the podcast.
1: We were the podcast.
0: Back in those days.
1: Before
0: podcasts. So it changed the economics of radio.
1: You didn't have so many people being so upset about the littlest thing. You imagine telling somebody on a bridge suicidal to jump today?
0: Right.
1: You'd have...
0: It could be the best thing that happened to you today because you'd actually get attention away from the podcast.
1: That's true. You get attention.
3: You get canceled, though.
1: Yeah, you get cancel culture. We didn't have cancel culture. I remember the lady called one day to Russ. Our boss happened to be out of town. And she called and said, I can't believe you're on the radio. I can't believe they let you talk like this. And he goes, let me tell you something, my dear. Can I say the B word?
0: Yeah, no.
1: I can't say that?
0: Nope, just me.
1: Just you? Okay. Anyway.
0: Or you can write it on my teacher's driveway.
1: He says, let me tell you
0: that.
1: Now, my boss is in Mexico. He's drunk, passed out somewhere, probably played golf, maybe not. So I guess you just picked the wrong week to be a bitch. That was the greatest comeback ever, just to tell somebody to shut up. You can't say that anymore.
0: We need a chalkboard in here. We need to put J.D. Ryan on there. We need to put check marks next to it. And after three check marks, he needs to go see...
1: I got
0: to
1: go sit somewhere.
0: We'll send him to the Roadhouse.
1: You can say the B word.
0: You can say the B word, but you can't say it in class.
1: I said the C word once.
2: Oh, in class.
0: The C word you cannot say.
1: Mm-hmm. You cannot say that, and mm-hmm. I accidentally slipped.
0: Hey, on last week's video that we put out, Brandy at the office is wearing a T-shirt that's script writing that says, don't be a C word. And out of all, I mean, it's got like 300,000 views and 1,000 comments and all this stuff, and nobody caught it.
1: Nobody caught it.
0: Nobody caught it. Really? She slid one right past home plate. So funny.
1: But you can get away with that on some of these podcasts. That's the other thing, is people that call sometimes to get on the radio with you and say, like that guy did, the F word. They're so used to...
0: You sound like a bunch of third graders talking.
1: No, they're so used to hearing it on podcasts, because you can get away with it on podcasts. You watch Joe Rogan, they say everything.
0: Right.
1: But you can't say it on broadcast radio.
0: I think it's more fun not being able to
1: say
0: it.
1: It's a lot more fun.
0: And you dance the line.
1: Totally.
0: Because when you... when it's like full frontal versus cleavage.
1: Correct.
0: It's just, the cleavage is more fun.
1: It is more fun.
0: So wonder what it looks like.
2: Cleavage, they use bad words on your podcast, but I'll tell you what.
1: What's that?
2: Nobody reads your shirt if you're a pretty girl.
1: Nobody.
4: What? No, it's Brandy.
2: That's right.
1: Oh.
2: That, just, what do you call them? Don't tell nobody my name.
1: Okay.
2: Just because I'm here.
1: Yeah.
2: Sorry, you suck at your job.
0: She has been a treat. This is a...
2: she's a lovely gal.
1: We love
0: she
1: her.
0: Is our... cow boss at Mannheim, and she manages all the auction operations, and she is a tough little coot.
1: There you go.
0: Mm-hmm.
1: Uh-huh.
0: She's funny.
2: I can't talk to her anymore, man.
0: Why?
2: Because I get pent up.
0: Oh, sexually frustrated?
2: Pent up. She gives me that Rapunzel feeling.
0: She's not an unattractive lady at all.
2: I know. I want to steal her out of her window someday. And her husband's like 11 feet tall, and they kill her.
0: Right.
2: Kill so her. Let's not do that, okay? Hey, if you really think about this, Bobo, you probably wouldn't even be thinking about this. Stupid. Sorry, suck at your job.
0: 800-800-7234, 800-800-RADIO. Next week in Walnut Springs, Texas, there is the Texas Rattlesnake Bike Rally, which I started last year, and then we had an internal breakup on the management of it. Our big rally that I'm promoting is next October. Harley is promoting at Law Tigers. That's going to be the big one.
4: WalnutSpringsRally.com,
0: yep,
4: October 22nd.
0: But this weekend coming up, there is a smaller rally. So if you're out and the weather is supposed to be absolutely perfect. So if you're a biker dude or a, just there'll be a party going on in Walnut Springs next Saturday. There was something else. Oh, Strokers in Dallas.
1: Annual Spring Fling.
0: That's if you don't want to make the drive all the way out here, you can go to
1: Strokers in Dallas. It's a Friday, Saturday, and Sunday. 3 days, bikes, babes, beer, and live music.
2: Yeah.
1: Rick Fairless custom bike show all day long on Saturday. Great bands, music, fun. And
2: that's going to be an Strokers. Awesome deal.
4: That's this weekend or next weekend? That's
2: next weekend.
1: Next weekend.
4: Wow, a lot of things going on.
1: May 15th, 16th, and 17th.
4: Cool.
0: Rick was a little perturbed the other dude stealing our date, because our date for our rally was supposed to be this weekend, and he got that booked with the city, and they thought that he was with us. So Rick is like, you know what? I'm going to have my own party that day. If he wants to steal my date, I'll have my own party. So there'll be two parties going on. But the big party is next October.
1: Yeah.
4: 22nd, Walnut Springs Rally.
0: Yeah.
4: There's like a bunch of sponsors.
1: Huge sponsors.
2: All the right
1: Armadillo, Harley Davidson, really Law Tigers.
0: They've got the Armadillo Harley Davidson thing is Waco, but Harley does a sponsorship, they have to use the dealership brand that is in the area of primary responsibility.
1: Oh, okay.
0: And that is Waco.
1: Oh, gotcha.
4: Okay, that makes sense.
1: 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Who else? 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
0: And Gas Monkey.
1: Gas Monkey and everybody else.
4: Amy the Viz.
1: That's in October, by the way.
0: Yep.
4: That's
0: and then
4: crazy.
0: Monday, we're going to do that video shooting out here for the F6 Ferrari.
1: Yeah.
0: That's going to be the heaviest video day I've ever had. We've got this whole script lined up. We're starting at the track. We've got other cars, storylines, all kinds of. There's probably going to be 6 film guys. I'm going to feel like I'm on a movie set.
1: Yeah, movie set.
0: Yeah, we're going to do this one right. But Rollins and them, I mean, they've done this for a long time. They know what they're doing.
1: Yeah. Have you done the thing yet where you put the car in the trailer and talk back and forth so you're driving but you're not really driving?
0: I don't.
1: That's Hollywood.
0: I don't think we've done that yet.
4: Yeah, it might happen.
1: It's coming. It's coming.
0: I don't know. I'm just along for the ride, man.
1: Yeah.
0: I was really happy when he said, let's do this scene in Walnut Springs in front of the roadhouse. What do you think? I said, I think that's a great idea.
1: Great idea.
0: I'm wondering, what do you want from me? This is scary. We're not doing it in a gas monkey? There's got to be a hook.
1: You got to be a hook.
0: Nah, it'll be fine. He's like, you've got enough places out there to house everybody. We've got 1, 2, 3, 4, so 8 places in town, 2 here. We've got about...
1: We have plenty of room.
0: God, between the new house and my house, we probably have 16 rooms. What's next? Dial a deal.
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0: Ray in Pomona, California, 2015, so an 11-year-old Mustang GT 5.0 manual, 24,000 miles. Is it a premium or is it regular?
1: It says premium on the original title cover that I have for it, the pricing cover.
0: Okay.
1: But I've been told that it's just regular.
0: Is it leather or cloth?
1: Maybe it was a misprint or something. Cloth. Recaro seats.
0: Like, what about the window sticker? That's what would say it.
1: Well, that's what the window sticker does say. The window sticker, I have the original window sticker. It says premium. But
0: okay.
1: The two places I went said, no, it's not.
0: But how did they determine that?
1: They said the VIN number says it. I said, well, I have it's the original window sticker. Because my wife inherited it from her father, so I'm like, he had everything in order, and it says premium right here, and they're like, yeah, it's not. So I was like, okay, let me call
0: what color
1: else that knows better than I.
0: What color?
1: White.
0: What color interior? Just gray or black?
1: Black. All black.
0: Average rough or clean? It's got great miles. Does it look like it?
1: Clean. Yes.
0: Does 25 grand buy it?
1: And no, she wants 27 as her lowest, and I don't want to deal with taking it to auction or anything. So I said, let me call this guy and see what he can offer and see if maybe I can, send pictures or whatnot.

0: I live in auctions, and that car doesn't bring 30 grand at a real liquid now.
1: Okay.
0: 25, I mean, you know, you can bump me a little bit. And I mean, if you want to sell it, you want to turn it into money, or you want to keep calling around and running around and talking to people and messing around?
1: Yeah, exactly. No, I want to turn it into money, man.
0: Okay, well, I got 25 grand, real. So bump me a little bit, and I'll tell you if I take it or not.
1: Can't do 26.
0: If I do 26, do I own it?
1: Send me the offer through email.
0: Nope. You called into the radio in front of everybody. Here we are. You're putting me on the spot. I'm putting you on the spot. If I give 26, do I own it? Is it yours to sell?
1: No, it's hers. I just thought.
0: Where's she? Call me back with her on the phone. Call me back with her on the phone.
1: Okay. If you stay on the phone, can we just three-way? Can I call her right now?
0: I don't want to. Dude, I'm not into that kinky stuff.
1: You got it.
0: No. I'm fine with a party call. I'd not like to call it three-way with you and your old lady. But I'm going to put you on hold. Pre-K, you got him on four. And when Ray gets the three-way set up with his old lady, we're gonna do it on the air.
2: Wow, three-way coming up next.
0: So hang on, Ray, okay? You should get her three-way up. 800-800-7234, 800-800-RADIO. 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

0: so. Oh, there's a picture of it. There's a good picture of it, actually. Okay, we've got Ray and Nicole, three-way, on line four. Ray and Nicole, are you there?
1: Yeah.
2: Yes, hi.
0: Hi. Sorry to hear about your pops.
2: Oh, thank you. Okay.
0: How old was the fellow that had a 2015 GT? Like, how old was he when he passed?
2: He was 58.
0: Oh, right. Well, he died young. That's how my mom was 58 when she passed. How old are you?
2: Yeah, he was young. I am 35.
0: Yep, and I was 32. What is it, a bad thing? My mom got what's it called? Not throat cancer. Hodgkin's lymphoma.
2: Oh, no.
0: No, sorry about your loss.
2: That's not good.
0: No.
2: Thanks.
0: Okay, I offered Ray 25 in the conversation for this 2015 Mustang GT that's he thought was a premium, but it's not. And I said, bump me up a little bit, and I'll try to buy it. And he came back and said, will you do $26,000? And I said, if I do $26,000, do I buy it? And he could not because he had to call you. So I said, get her on the phone. And if you really want to sell it, let's. So I'm asking you, if I do $26,000, do I own it?
2: Can you do
0: $26,500? I can do
3: $25,500.
2: Oh, no. Oh, I'll
0: put on $26,000. So I own it at $26,000?
2: Yes.
0: Where do y'all live? Where do y'all live?
4: We live out in Pomona.
0: Pomona. How far is that from Anaheim?
4: Not too far.
0: Okay. Run it over to Anaheim, run it over to our Anaheim office. I'll have somebody contact you at givemethevin.com, and we can we'll pay you Monday morning.
3: Can do it today.
0: Hell, we can do it today, actually. Yeah, we've got a person there. I mean, y'all are 2 hours behind Texas. If you want to do it today, we can do it today also. Do you have the title?
2: Yes.
0: Do you have the papers? What are they called?
3: Death certificates.
0: Death certificate, yeah. Or airship papers?
2: Did you say death certificate?
4: What? She transferred it into her name.
0: Oh, okay. So then that's it.
4: She got all the paint.
2: I was like, it's under my name.
0: Then that's perfect. Easier. Okay. Yeah, so we will... they'll be contacting you. Go ahead and take a picture of the front and back of the title, a picture of your driver's license, a couple of pictures of the car and the VIN number, and they'll get it set up, and they can get the check cut. It'll be sitting there waiting on you. You show up, bada bing, bada boom, you're in and out.
4: Awesome, okay. Man. Thank you.
0: Thanks, guys.
2: Thank you.
5: Uh-huh. Yeah, good deal.
0: And you can do that yourself at givemethevin.com. We work fast is what we do.
3: First three-way to be completed there, John?
0: First three-way. So, all right, done at 26 Anaheim office. Okay. Have y'all seen Melania?
3: No.
5: Yes.
0: The Netflix show.
5: Oh, the movie?
0: And I'm so dumb. This is how dumb I am. So when it starts, it's a story about Melania's life.
5: Correct.
0: And when it starts, it's playing the Rolling Stones' Monkey Man. Hmm. And then the next music is Michael Jackson, Billie Jean. Mm-hmm. I'm like, my God almighty, what did they pay for the music rights for? I mean, to put that in movies,
5: sure.
0: That's high dollar.
5: Yep.
0: And then I'm watching this. I'm like, man, this actress is really on. I mean, she sounds like her, looks like her. And I'm going along for them. I'm like, that really, I mean, that is the best rendition of Melania. How long did they look to find
5: you
0: this
5: did
0: actress?
5: Not.
0: I really did, because I've never really seen her talk without her sunglasses on.
5: That's true.
0: And it's her. So it's, she's portraying herself.
5: It's a documentary.
6: It's a documentary.
0: Yeah, well, it's a self-made documentary. Correct. Funded by Donald Trump, obviously, and told the Rolling Stones to shut up. We're going to use your music and the Michael Jackson estate also.
6: It's an Amazon thing, right?
7: Amazon. Yeah, they paid for it.
6: Bezos paid for that.
7: Bezos.
6: Was it good?
0: It's fine. It's good. Whatever. The cool part is we said, yeah, I'm heading over to do an inauguration again.
7: Again.
0: For the second time. Yeah, it's fine.
7: Not a little dick.
0: It's a chick flick, really.
7: It
0: don't
7: is,
0: you think?
7: Absolutely.
0: I got about 15 minutes. I was like, it's a chick flick. And I passed it off to my wife. It was like, I loved it.
7: It's her life.
6: Oh, this is sad.
0: What?
6: You hate when your favorite people, I don't know about favorite people, but what, you know, famous people you know. John Travolta was hospitalized with a reputedly a serious disease. Turns out
7: here we go.
6: It was just Saturday Night Fever.
7: Yeah.
6: And they assure everyone that he's staying alive. Apparently, he had chills that were multiplying.
7: It's been going around a long time.
3: Why?
7: Bob just found it.
6: Give it up in a bow.
7: This is something that is in the news that's real, though.
6: What?
7: Cyber attack shut down universities. You know, a lot of these universities and colleges use these platforms to give people grades and give people all kinds of information. Hackers broke into this one. And it's basically Canvas, a popular cloud-based digital hub for classrooms. Right here at graduation time, when the universities are trying to get people out of class, they've broke in and they're holding it hostage.
6: No.
7: Yes, they are indeed. What are you saying? They're like, you know what I'm talking about.
3: Well, because my son, I was like, hey, how's your grades? I can't tell you, Mom, right now because it's under cyber attack.
0: My daughter, too?
3: Yeah, I was like,
7: seriously?
3: Okay. Huh. I'm like, well, so what about people that are graduating? Well, I don't know. I was like, what? Well, they're going to find out because there's probably pretty important. So,
6: okay, did you think he was scamming you at first?
3: Well, I can't. Okay, so
6: I know how you think, kind of.
7: Yeah,
3: I wanted to check, but I'm not allowed to check, even though I'm paying $30,000 a semester.
6: That's true. That's true. Actually,
7: you can't check.
3: No,
7: you're the parent.
3: It doesn't matter.
7: You wrote the check.
3: I know.
7: They won't let you check the grades.
0: Hey, you know what? This is a perfect place to set up an incogni read for the scammers.
6: Oh, yeah.
3: This would be great for it, yes. Because if they had incogni, then they wouldn't have to worry about this. And as a parent, I would know what my kids' grades would be right now.
6: Dude, that's crazy.
0: So that incogni company that we're promoting is a robocall and spam and hack company. And if you go to jcwshow.com and click the incogni link, they will give you a 60% discount because you're coming through us. And we all have it. And our robocalls, our spam calls, our spam emails, all that crap has been cut down to nothing.
7: Yep. I get a report once a week.
3: Yeah, I got John's report right now. You have 415 sent that are scheduled. You have
7: drop off.
3: 372. It's in progress. 415 that's been sent to get fixed. So that's pretty good percentage. That's a lot, though,
7: that's
3: too.
7: A lot.
0: I was getting blown the F up by robocalls and fakers. And do you want a credit line? Do you want this? Do you want that? Do you want this? It's just a lot of work. Hey, Brandon is on the phone from, he's in Phoenix. Brandon, you there?
8: Yep.
0: Brandon worked for Richard for a long time at Gas Monkey.
7: Okay.
0: And he burned out, and now and then he moved to Arizona. He did 5 years worth of video work for Gas Monkey.
7: Gotcha.
0: They're all friends, by the way.
7: Good.
0: And he burned out. He came with us for, I don't know, a month or two. And he's like, dude, this is the same thing I was doing. I'm burned out. So he quit nicely, gave 2 weeks notice, trained Braden on his way out the door. Braden's done exceptional.
7: Cool.
0: It's all worked. Brandon went to work for this EV company out in Arizona, and as you know, the EV market is not good, so he's back helping us. And
7: awesome.
0: Am I burning you out again?
8: No.
0: No?
8: I mean, this week, I was worried, very worried, because got the shoot done on Thursday.
0: Right.
8: But very, very straightforward in this video. I think people are going to really love. It's really funny and kind of
0: wacky.
8: Like in the video, you tell the people, hey, it's Thursday, and we're flying out to meet Oklahoma to try to buy some cars, and it's real time, it's real, there's no fake drama,
0: it's real,
8: and people are going to really like the main car that you bought that you didn't know you bought.
0: The limo. Yeah, and make sure you clip out what I paid for it.
3: Yeah.
8: Oh yeah.
0: Okay. Did you catch the drama, or was it worth putting in the video of the airplane problems before we took off?
8: So we had that like edited, and we decided to leave it out just the way it flowed.
0: Mm-hmm.
8: It flows really, really good now because it's very. I feel like the last couple of videos, it's just truthfully that we've had a lot of drama happen of the foreclosure house, the hail, and like this one's a really good lighthearted car buy is really funny because that I don't know the guy's name that you the seller, but y'all two were just bouncing off each other half the time. I had no idea what he's saying. He sounded like the coach at a water boy,
0: right?
8: Like overalls.
0: Yep. That's right.
8: But
0: did you get the part in the back of
8: really,
0: the
8: really good video?
0: Did you get the part where we like had the Indians versus the pilgrims and come together at Thanksgiving at Sonic?
8: Yeah.
0: Good.
8: Yeah.
0: I
8: yeah, then
0: I was thinking
8: I don't know how
0: about that. when I was
8: I don't know how that driver backed that limo up in the Sonic, but that was very, very impressive.
0: So is it already loaded, or are y'all still polishing it up? Because it goes up in 10 minutes or 15 minutes or 20 minutes.
8: Yeah, it's exported. It's processing and everything right now. It's really good video. Like, it's a lot less, quote-unquote, polished than other videos, just because obviously we had
0: no time,
8: 36 hours to get it done,
0: right?
8: But it's, I would say it's very polished for YouTube, which is really good, and I think it's a really, really good video. It flows really good. The cars are beautiful in it.
0: There's a lot of shtick. We had a lot of back and forth, which was fun. So, have you been to bed yet?
8: I slept for about 6 hours yesterday, which was nice.
0: Okay, so I was afraid y'all were going to have to pull an all-nighter.
8: No, I mean, this one, it was so straightforward. I think I got the entire, like, car part of buying the cars laid out and edited in about 2 hours. And then it was kind of just polishing, like, B-roll here and make it better here kind of thing.
0: Oh,
8: and
0: speaking of burnout, I need to ask something of you. I need you to grab an airplane ticket tomorrow evening and come to Dallas. Can you do that? Because we have a big shoot on Monday at the track with the F6, and then we're all coming to Walnut Springs, and Richard and I are going to do our part with the F6 in front of the roadhouse and at twilight or sundown, and then we're all going to stay out here. We're going to get up the next morning early and go shoot the driving shots through the hill country with a couple of cars, kind of like what y'all did with the skid mark through the hills in Arizona.
8: Mm-hmm.
0: And I think it'd be good if you were here. And you said you'd like to come here anyway for a week. And we already have that next thing that we did for Ohio, and y'all could work on that. Or I'm not sure, but is your schedule available to travel tomorrow?
8: I need to check. My mom and stepdad are still here till Monday morning, but I can check with them and see if they want to honestly change their flight to tomorrow, and I just get on the flight they're on.
0: Well, they're going to Houston.
8: No, they're going to Dallas. My mom lives in Dallas now.
0: All right.
8: In Frisco.
0: All right. Well, and talk to Singe, and he can kind of give you the deal. I have the whole treatment here. It's all planned out. It's pretty heavy. It's kind of like what y'all did with Skidmark, and I'd love to see you.
8: Yeah, that'd be sweet. All right, I'm excited for that.
0: Well, I'm excited to see this video. It comes up in 10 minutes on jcwshow.com. 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You can just put in John Clay Wolf. And it's good to have you back, bud. I'm going to burn you out. 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We'll be back with another segment of the John Clay Wolf Show right after this.

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4: Thomas in Houston, I see your note here. It says, longtime listener wants to remind you of the Texas Direct Auto days. If you used to have people scared, what's that mean?
5: So, John, I remember. I'm 40 years old.
4: Okay.
5: I've been listening to you since I was 23 or so, about 15, 18 years.
4: Oh, wow.
5: And back then, it was a solid hour of you just, you had callers in a chokehold. They were scared to call in. You were just, man, it was nothing but fielding phone, car phone calls, and you just letting them know who they just called. So if they called and said the wrong thing, you let them know. It was you, strip club DJ. I don't think you had any other hosts. And
4: strip
5: yeah,
4: club
5: man,
4: DJ.
5: Back then, John was letting people know, you call me, here's what you're about to get.
4: Well, it's been a fun ride, dude. 20 years of this stuff. Sounds like you've been on board for a long time. It started in a tiny town in Texas, and then Houston was our first major market affiliate, I believe.
6: Mm-hmm.
4: Dallas and Houston. Was Houston before Dallas?
0: Yes.
6: Yeah.
4: Yes.
6: Yeah.
4: That's
0: yes,
4: right.
0: It was.
4: Well, man, I'm glad that... do you like the show better now or back then?
5: Back then.
4: Why?
5: Well, you were raw. You were unfiltered. I get it. You're syndicated now. Mm-hmm. I listen every Saturday. It's just changed, you know. You are a full blown radio show. You're a Saturday morning radio show. It's
4: I got you.
5: Less of how it began. I'm pretty sure you know what I'm saying.
4: Yeah.
5: You know, like,
4: well, I just got my ass chewed out so much for I got my ass chewed out every Monday by program directors all over the country and threatened with death, and I just got tired of it. I mean, like the Houston guy, I got him fired, Dave. He's gone. That some bitch lives in Nebraska now doing radio.
0: Some bad guy.
4: Dave is gone.
5: That girl right there that came out.
4: Thank you for calling. We're going to do Backtracks.
6: Yeah.
4: Rolling Stones. If you're a Rolling Stones head, start calling in 800-800-7234-800-800-RADIO. Eddie Martini, if you heard that call. It's exactly what we're talking about.
0: Right.
4: It's exactly what we're talking about. I conformed for you people. You people. What's that guy's name? John Zellner up in New York?
0: Yeah.
4: Listen to that call. Mm-hmm. Thank you. Thank you.
6: It can be done.
7: Very much.
4: Yeah.
0: Baby.
4: Backtracks, Rolling Stones, cut one. And he's a black guy. The caller.
7: Who?
0: Caller, not Mick.
6: Okay.
0: Not Mick Jagger.
6: Okay, here, let's play.
4: You're not going to ask me how I know?
0: Let's try again. How do you know?
4: Just whatever. Go ahead. I'm just telling you, I know.
6: Okay.
4: Got one. He's here, by the way. He was laughing. Yeah, it was hard. I mean, black people like me.
0: Beautiful man.
4: Of course they do.
6: Lord.
0: And whites. And women.
4: I think the black guys like me more than the white guys.
0: Why?
4: Because I'm down, dog.
0: You are down dog.
6: Down dog.
0: You sure are. Downward facing dog.
6: That's not how you down dog.
0: I'm down dog.
4: What's this stupid ass song we're listening to?
6: I don't know.
8: We're doing something called Backtracks, where we take an artist and take their music and we play cuts of their songs backwards.
4: I got a black soul, Bobo.
8: And the first person who can correctly identify these two Rolling Stones songs by their title,
0: what do they get
8: prizes. I got, check this out,
0: what?
8: Double vinyl LP of the Rolling Stones' last recorded album with Charlie Watts, Lonesome in Blue. It's beautiful. It's purple blue with the big lips on the front.
0: Okay.
8: Yeah.
0: Big lips.
8: We just heard track number one. Here comes track number two.
4: These are tough.
8: You should know that one.
4: I'm a Stones head and these are tough. Cut
8: two. Well, they got to be tough because that's a big prize.
4: Right. Cut two. I think I've got it. I'm going to write down. I do not know these answers. And cut one? Yeah, it was
7: hard. You know I was doing it, like.
6: Keith Richards.
7: Rolling Stones backtracks today because this was on this day in 2006.
4: What happened?
7: In the year of our Queen, God rest. Mm-hmm. Rolling Stones guitarist Keith Richards, well, that's me.
4: That's you, Rick. You're reading about yourself.
7: Was released from hospital in New Zealand at All Right after suffering a mild concussion when I fell out of a coconut tree while on holiday in Fiji.
6: What were you doing in a coconut tree?
7: I thought, you get the masculine.
0: Masculine.
7: They don't have it in New Zealand, right? I brought some with me from Arizona.
0: Not a good idea.
7: And we decided to eat it, Charlie and me.
4: Okay.
7: And got stoned out of our minds. And I looked at the tree and thought it was a lizard. And he was going to eat my coconut, so I went for it, and bonk, there it was.
0: Fell out of the tree.
7: Here comes track number one again. Yeah, it was hard. Do you know what it is?
4: What? I don't
7: either. No, here comes track number two.
4: Okay. 800-800-723-4800-800-RADIO is the call in on that, so we'll let y'all load up, and I am going to grab this. Oh, did I lose him? There was a guy wanting to ask me about an old car. All right. 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It needs a paint job, interior gauges. Is $17,000 a good price to pay? Well, during the break, are you there, Jonathan?
9: I'm here, sir.
4: Like, I'm looking at one for sale on eBay this moment for $18,000 that is painted, and it needs an interior, and it's already built. So take the paint job. Are you going to do any of this work yourself, or are you going to send it out to be done?
9: Well, I have a couple buddies that worked on another Mustang for me, and they were going to go ahead and help me out with it.
4: Do they work for free?
9: No, they don't.
4: Okay, so you're going to pay somebody to do this. And your friendship with your buddies at the end of this will not be what it is today because you will not like what they charge you. Just telling you that up front.
9: Yes.
4: So let's go 10 and 10. So 10,000 paint, 10,000 interior gauges. And so you're at 38,000. So have you looked around for a finished one for 30? What you can buy a finished one for? Because I think you can buy a finished one for 40.
9: Oh, yeah. Yeah, I've actually seen nice ones that I like for about 24, 25.
4: I got to go. I'm sorry. We ran out of time. Go get them. Are we out? We're off, right?
6: We have 20 seconds right now.
4: Wild Horses and Jumpin' Jack Flash, Bobbo, is what John picked. Is that right?
7: Incorrect.
4: Okay, John, I'm sorry. I was trying to help you.
10: Thank you.
4: Crab says, you there, Crab? Far away in eyes and far away eyes and satisfaction?
7: Right on number one.
4: Oh, wow, Crab. Right on number one. Right on number one. Okay.
7: Wow, that's a hard
4: John
7: one.
4: In Kansas City, what's your hit?
11: Girls of Far Away Eyes and Get Happy, Keith Richards song.
7: Incorrect on two.
6: Five.
4: All right, we got a boogie. Remember, go to the YouTube channel right now. West Coast, hang on. You got another hour. Vegas, California, KLOS, good morning. And the YouTube video goes up in a minute at John Clay Wolf. Or just go to jcwshow.com. And we will do this again. We'll start this next week and finish this backtracks because we missed it.

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0: Ryan, Michael Turley, and Bobby Brown. And featuring DJ Pre-K, Keith Richards,
1: with the world's biggest son of a bitch,
0: and Satan, the Prince of Darkness. And now your host, John Clay Wolf.
2: Morning, everybody. There's some affiliates that just joined us. How the hell are you? It is May 9th. May the force be with you. Kyle, what was it you were bugging us about?
3: Oh, that yellow car downstairs.
2: What's a yellow car downstairs?
3: It's on the lift. I don't know the exact model.
2: Then why are you asking about it?
3: Well, I was just wondering, because they were down there messing with it yesterday. Well, I'm a little hot.
2: What's your question?
3: I was just wondering if they got it running. They were screwing with it, and it might need a fuel pump.
2: Could it be a 1970 Charger RT?
3: I believe that is what it is.
2: Okay. So it's running hot, you said?
3: No, my microphone was. My microphone was hot.
2: Okay.
3: It wasn't running at all. I mean, I pulled the intake off of it while they were cranking on it.
2: Yeah.
3: Getting anywhere. I sprayed some starting fluid in it, and it didn't really... It kind of popped, but then we realized that there wasn't any fuel in the filter.
2: Okay. I don't know. You know a lot more about it than I. I bought it a while back, and I don't... we've got about 2,000 cars, and I don't keep up with the current recon status on all of them. But if you'd like to keep up with it, that could be your job.
4: I've got some insight here for you, Kyle.
2: Okay.
4: I saw a guy yesterday. He was here. And I don't remember precisely, but he said, "We're lucky it wasn't on the." And I forget what he said at the end of that. But so we're lucky it wasn't on something.
2: All right.
4: Whatever the deal was.
2: But Kyle, if you'd like to go over to the Hale Center in Dallas, we're repairing those 800 cars.
4: Yes.
5: Oh no.
2: I'll give Kid Home Slice some kudos. He's a pretty damn good mechanic. How old is he? 17?
3: 17.
2: Yeah. Grandpa and Dad are badass mechanics, and Junior is a badass mechanic, too.
4: Got the genes.
2: He's a lot better mechanic than he has a radio personality. All right. Thank you, Kyle.
6: Where'd my caddy go? My black Cadillac.
2: It is down at the garage. We're going to use it Monday as a prop.
6: Oh, okay.
2: On a shoot that we're doing, the F6 Ferrari that everybody's been wondering about.
6: Right.
2: So Monday, we're going to be at the track at 9 a.m. We're taking the Newman Ferrari, the Newman box van, the new Ferrari, and another Ferrari. And we've got this whole thing laid out. I mean, here's the treatment of all of the, like, the script.
6: You have a video treatment.
5: Look at that. This is big time, man.
6: Yeah. You guys are on Hollywood.
2: A lot of camera guys, and we're going to produce this release video. Everybody's like, what's up with F6? What's up with F6? Sure. Well, you're fixing to find out.
6: Cool.
2: And next Thursday, Supercar Blondie is releasing her video on the F6 that was shot 3 weeks ago. And then we're going to, Richard and I are going to shoot ours for next Saturday that will release. And then we're bringing it to Walnut Springs. This is all like... People that are fans of the show will know this.
6: Yeah.
2: This is not to be put on socials. But it's not that big a deal. But so after the track, then we're going to bring it down to Walnut, and we're going to park it in front of the roadhouse on a day that we're closed. And Richard and I are going to be sitting on bar stools at that bar that's outside.
6: It's like a movie.
2: At sundown.
6: Yeah.
2: And the F6 is going to be sitting in front of us, and we're going to do our bits right there. In this tiny town that's empty on a Monday. Sure. Well, it's empty anyway most of the time. But in the car and the sign, the new roadhouse sign. And then we're all going to come out here. I mean, there's like 12 people. And they're all going to sleep out here Monday at the ranch. So all these rooms will be full. Okay. And we're going to get up early Tuesday morning and have all the cars rigged with camera gear.
6: Ready to go.
2: And we're going to go shoot driving shots through the hill country. Tuesday morning at sunup.
6: Awesome.
2: So
6: very cool.
2: That's why I said we're not going to do what I talked about today.
6: Makes sense.
2: Because we're going to do all that Monday and Tuesday, and our film crew that doesn't have a lot of experience in that is going to be so much better after that day.
6: Sure.
2: Of doing live driving shots.
6: Driving shots.
2: I figured we'd wait. Unless you want to come out Monday and
6: work.
2: You be the driver of the prop on the caddy.
6: That'd be cool. If I just had a boss that was somewhere like close in the same room with me here.
2: What day do you take off?
6: Fridays.
2: Do you just want to switch?
6: I can't really because Mondays are real busy.
2: Yeah.
7: What time? Buying cars.
2: But this would be Monday evening and then Tuesday morning.
6: Yeah.
2: Think about it.
6: Okay, I'll think about it.
2: Because you would look good in that 53 Cadillac that's dropped and slammed.
6: So much fun.
2: That's a JD car.
6: I've thought about that all week.
2: Okay.
6: I've been showing people the pictures.
2: Yeah.
7: And it's your car now, too?
6: It's my car.
7: Oh,
6: yeah,
7: really?
6: You like how I did that? Yeah.
4: That's it's fun. Quite alluring, man. That's my favorite one since that old Apache truck you had.
2: Mm-hmm. It's pretty cool.
4: Yeah.
2: 800-800-7234, 800-800-RADIO. But we need to come up with some material with it that makes sense besides you just driving, which looks cool. But we could cut off of that deal and do something on our own while we have all the. Cause it's a lot to set all this up.
6: A lot
2: to set up the sidecar cameras.
6: Yep.
2: So when you're doing them, when you see cool driving shots, guys, there's cameras
6: everywhere
2: on cars that are strapped to them like a colostomy bag. And they're driving next to the car and in front of the car, and they've got sensors on them and remote controls that change the deal. If you go to Gas Monkey's website and look up Texas Skid Mark Full Build and watch the intro shots of that, that was shot in Utah in the Red Hills.
6: Yep.
2: And you'll see the level of what we're going to do with the F6 on Tuesday morning.
8: Hell yeah, that's how they do that. They strap that camera on there just like a colostomy bag.
2: Have you ever had a colostomy bag?
8: It hangs tight, like it needs to. You get the right POV.
2: We were sitting with my dad at a Mexican restaurant, and unfortunately, my father had a colostomy bag because he had his gut blew up.
6: Yep.
2: I ain't making fun of this. Because they had to give that part of his
6: body
2: intestine
6: a correct
2: chance to heal. So his new butthole was on his stomach.
6: Okay, that's really don't say that again.
2: His new
4: you're making Turley nervous.
2: His new exit point was on his stomach. This is medical.
7: Exit
2: this is not
7: point.
2: Sexual. This is damn sure not titillating.
7: It's exit not point. Called that. The medical term's not that.
2: Okay. His sphincter. So we were sitting at the Mexican restaurant.
6: Okay.
2: My buddy and myself and my dad. And my buddy just died laughing. He wouldn't shut up and stop laughing. And I'm like, what's so funny? He's like, I wonder if he's taking a dump right now. That's so terrible.
6: Poking like a 7-year-old.
2: Wait, right.
6: God.
4: I mean, hell.
6: No.
7: That's terrible.
2: Isn't that terrible?
7: Yes.
6: That's pretty bad.
2: That was a bad gig, dude. When that happened to him, I mean, that was not. He's probably my age. What's it called? Not what itis or something. When like you get seeds and stuff caught up in your in your intestine.
6: Yeah.
7: Mm.
2: Not encephalitis.
6: Nope.
2: It's called look it up.
6: I'm trying.
2: You're slow.
7: In the medical terms.
4: Colitis.
7: Colitis?
2: Colitis?
6: Colitis.
2: No, it's not colitis. Anyway, he had it and he took some powerful antibiotics shots to knock it out. The doctors gave him, and it burst it.
7: Ooh!
2: So they had to make him a new one, and he had to have that bag.
6: Diverticulitis.
2: That's it. I knew it was itis something.
6: Diverticulitis.
2: Mm. That's what Van Halen named their album in 1979 after. No. Diver down.
7: They did not.
6: No, that wasn't it.
2: Yeah, it was.
6: No.
2: You didn't know.
6: No, I didn't know because that's not true.
2: Because Eddie had a colostomy bag.
6: None of this is true.
2: He had diverticulitis.
6: Mm. People come to us for news.
4: And David Lee Roth actually did a little vocal tribute to it.
6: Really?
4: Yeah, when he went, ow!
6: Yeah, that's not true either.
2: Yep.
6: No.
2: That famous album was all about Eddie Van Halen's colostomy bag.
7: This part is like him going through it.
2: Yeah.
6: So
2: and right then we went, oh, that's when he was taking a dump.
6: Boy, God. True. God.
2: Look, Lord, you can hear it, dude. See, he was fine all his life.
6: Yeah.
2: I'm sure he could sing. He did do it wrong. See? You think I'm kidding?
6: I'm familiar.
7: I mean, think about it.
2: Listen, what's it? Turn it up. Where have all the good times? Because it's no fun having a colostomy bag. He's like, is life over?
6: I never knew this.
2: I'm pooping out of my stomach now.
6: Never knew this. Yeah.
4: Surprisingly, most fans of Van Halen missed the subtext altogether.
2: Right.
4: About David Lee Roth's love song to medical science when he sang about diverticulitis.
2: Name the album after.
4: On the Diver Down album. 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

0: Port St. Lucie, Florida. Are you there?
1: Yes, I'm here. How you doing?
0: Good, good. 17 Honda Accord, V6 or V4 four-cylinder?
1: It's a six-cylinder.
0: Is it leather or cloth?
1: It's leather.
0: So it's an EXL. Is it a two-door or a four-door?
1: Four-door.
0: Okay. What color?
1: It's silver.
0: Average, rough, or clean?
1: It's pretty clean.
0: It is your wife's car, just curious. Okay, so if you sell it, right. What's she going to drive?
1: My wife's car. She doesn't drive. That's the problem.
0: I
1: do all the driving. So
0: is she injured?
1: I'm the only one who ever drives it. Huh?
0: Is she injured?
1: She has cerebral palsy. She doesn't have mental issues, but she has walking issues. Her legs are different lengths. Mm-hmm. So she has a really hard time walking, and she had an accident on a cruise ship and hurt her back, and it's a mess. So she doesn't do any driving.
0: Port St. Lucie. I'm sorry, by the way. That's terrible. Now I feel bad. I kind of had a feeling she was injured when you mentioned she didn't drive.
1: Right.
0: What's it take to buy it? What's your number on it?

0: appreciate
1: just
0: it.
1: Go to givemethevin.com and load it up and tell them John gave me 13.1 for this car.
0: Hang on one second. Let me write that down.
1: Give me the VIN, like VIN number, VIN.com. I'm sending it to him, Mike.
0: All right. Got it.
1: Thank you. Have a good day.
0: I do appreciate that.
1: Yep. We'll get you
0: handled. Yeah, thanks.
1: Mm-hmm. You know, I got a soft spot in
2: my
1: heart. I got a soft spot in my heart for those damn cripples. Because I'm one of them. And that's why I can say that. I can't tell you. You want me to do a damn... These ASO foot wraps that I wear, I tell them to everybody. I mean, I'm like, dude, do this. It will, like, foot drop and weak ankles and problems like that. Without those foot wraps, I could not walk right at all. I mean, I can't walk right now. I walk pretty good. I can pull it off where people don't know. But without those foot wraps, it makes your feet feel like you went to the trainer before the basketball or football game and they wrapped them with tape. You know that feeling, Mike? Did you ever do it?
2: Oh, yeah, yeah.
1: That's what it feels like. And without that, my
2: feet, tape and all that
1: my feet would be all over the place. Actually, I went to the SMU trainer when I got hurt about 2 months after, and I was trying to walk again, and I asked him to wrap my ankles so I could see if I could walk with wrapped ankles. And Cash at Birdwell said, we use these now. And I put it on. I was like, oh, my God. So I've had these on for 21 years, and I go through them about every 6 months. Without it wouldn't work. ASO foot wraps. If anybody has these problems I'm talking about, you ought to try it. We'll be right back.
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0: site. It's not all gold, but there's a lot of gold in there. If you don't subscribe to The Onion, you're missing out.
1: For years and years. You know, they bought InfoWars.
2: Yep.
0: Just a rack on, like from bankruptcy?
1: Yeah. It's now that. And it's pretty funny.
0: Is it called InfoWars?
1: No, it's called something else. But it's like The Onion bought it.
0: From the court?
1: Look up some clips, dude. Okay. Yeah, it's outrageous.
0: So is Alex, what's his name, off the air?
1: Yeah. For now.
0: We ought to have him up here. He's not too far from us. His crazy ass.
2: Oh, that'd be fun. Dude, that'd be what's sure.
0: What's his name,
2: fun.
0: Alex? What?
3: Jones.
2: Jones.
3: He's a nut job.
0: Now, your friend was a producer for him.
3: Yeah.
0: How long did he work for him?
3: Years. Golly, I'd say at least 5 years. He would always tell me stories about how paranoid they'd walk outside and be looking around to make sure no one's, you know, filming or mm-hmm. if there's... I mean, just all these stories of... It was very... tinfoil.
0: Did it ruin your friends?
3: Stuff.
0: Like, did your friends
3: mentally
0: overall mental makeup
3: yeah,
0: change?
3: Yeah, yeah, no, he had to get out of that. So,
0: is that the
3: cultish.
0: Old Stoner Bob dude? Was that who?
3: No,
0: it was?
3: Jaren, comedian Jaren.
0: Okay.
3: Now he's selling insurance, I think. Yeah.
0: What happened to Stoner Bob?
3: Stoner Dave is a lawyer.
0: Oh, good.
3: Yeah.
0: What's he charging now?
3: I don't know, but he's a lawyer in Florida, which is
0: Florida, of course.
3: Yeah.
0: Is he successful?
3: I mean, I guess.
0: Not all lawyers are successful.
3: I've seen some of his stuff on Insta. It seems like he's doing pretty good. So,
0: mm-hmm.
3: yeah. Stoner Dave. From Stoner Dave to a lawyer, yeah.
1: Sure.
0: It's interesting to go to school all that time, and then you've got guys like wholesalers, for instance, and the good ones make more money than doctors and lawyers. That makes no sense.
1: It makes plenty of sense. I mean, it's work, too.
0: You know? Work, yeah, but to be able to outperform financially a doctor or a lawyer, being a scumbag used car wholesaler?
1: Well,
2: wait, doctors also went to, you know, 12 years of school, mm-hmm. and wholesalers probably didn't. Or did they?
0: No, they didn't. They quit in seventh grade.
2: Okay.
0: But, or were asked to leave.
2: Or... But some could say the school of hard knocks that it takes to be a wholesaler.
0: My mother, poor, pretty Melinda, was sitting on the couch.
2: Yes.
0: Well, I mean, I remember coming home from on my bicycle in my kindergarten teacher's badass truck. She had one of those Freedom Package Fords. She had a personality. Anyway, I'm riding up on my bicycle in kindergarten, and there's my teacher's truck in front of my house. And I knew there was a problem.
2: Yeah.
0: Like, yeah. Why is my teacher at my house?
2: At my house.
0: And she's in there talking to my mom about my behavior. And she named the paddle John in the classroom.
2: You know you've made it win.
0: Yeah, her name is Miss Cranfield. And then I had a teacher named Miss Hellstern. And if you go through my record, and my dad pointed this out, first, second, third, fourth grade.
2: Yes.
0: Every one of my teachers retired after my year.
2: They were just done. I can't do it anymore.
0: Miss Mosaic quit. Miss Kellogg quit. Miss Pettit quit. And Miss Hellstern. That was the final one. Her name in fourth grade was Hellstern.
2: Hellstern.
0: Mm-hmm.
3: Man, that's amazing you remember their names.
0: Oh, yeah.
2: Weren't you accused?
0: I broke them bitches. Yeah.
2: That's the word I was looking for. Didn't you write the word bitch somewhere and you were accused of...
0: That was sixth grade. Sixth wasn't grade. I wasn't accused. I was turned in.
2: Okay, I'm just trying to help you.
0: I don't know. At this point, I'm proud of it.
2: Okay.
0: You wrote sixth the word grade, bitch. Fat girl Bunny Easter went and told... No... Bunny Easter, no, that was in... Bunny Easter was in elementary school at All Saints. In the yearbook, straight out of Compton, Easter Bunny is what it said.
2: Of course.
0: Just like, it, you know, the... No, Toy Parks. Big old heavyset gal. We didn't make fun of her. We were nice to her, but then I started making fun of her.
2: Of course.
0: So, yeah, we got some... Well, no, we got some shoe polish.
2: Shoe polish.
0: And went around the town of Crowley, Texas. And I was into a moment when I was like, graffiti in the Vans logo. Vans shoes. Oh, I was a skater back then. So I was riding Vans on the sidewalk and stuff. We spent the night at a buddy's house in town, Chuck Ellis, sixth grade. Snuck out of the house, went around town, crappy little town of Crowley, Texas, with shoe polish, and we're riding stuff on the sidewalks. And I was just always riding Vans. That was just my deal.
2: Sure.
0: But we got to my teacher's driveway, and I wrote, bitch.
2: You have such a...
0: And
2: so
0: Toy Parks turned me in.
2: Yeah. She would. That was her thing.
0: That was her thing.
3: Bless your mom.
2: I know.
3: Up with
2: you imagine?
3: On Mother's Day,
2: 11
3: by the way,
2: years old. 11 or 12, and he's doing this.
0: My mom.
2: You've lived so many
0: in
2: lives.
0: In first grade, sitting on the couch for the serious conversation in tears, begging me, how can we fix this?
2: What can we do?
0: You have one more strike, they called me today. If you get sent to the principal's office one more time, you're going to be expelled. And that got my attention when my poor mother was just sitting there crying.
3: Yeah.
0: She's like, what do I do?
2: Were you angry? Were you just rebellious? Or did you not comprehend that this was bad behavior?
0: I think they were a bunch of P words, actually, because what I was really doing was not that heavy.
2: Okay.
0: Speaking up a little bit, I'd get John on the board, check, check, check, right? Three checks, you're going to the principal's office. Just talking a little bit. I mean, the worst thing I ever did was walk. That wasn't Brian Bigley, Brian something, in fourth grade, and he was looking in the telescope, and I popped the back of his head.
3: Into the telescope?
0: Yeah, now that was not cool.
3: That was not cool.
0: I deserved getting in trouble for that. And I'd like to apologize, even though he's a prick, for that moment. But out of everything else,
2: that's it.
0: That was really
3: it. Remember, this is all because his brother was doing this to him, and so he had to take it out on other people.
2: Yes, I guess.
0: Yeah.
2: Transference.
0: Obviously.
2: Yes. Frustration.
3: Yeah.
0: And people would stand me up here and there, and I'd have to, fight.
1: Stand you up one way.
0: Just start mouthing off and, like, bow up. You know, kids, bow up. It's time to bow up. Okay. I was not the toughest guy in school by any chance. I don't know who was, but, I mean, I wasn't going to take any crap. But when I got to public school, the fights got better. For sure. Yeah, I mean, because, you know, you got put into gen pop. And
1: that's it.
0: Yeah. And then the stoners with the tight Wranglers and the brush in the back pocket, the roller rink deal, and that terrible hairdo, you know, that stoner bob hairdo, where they've got the shoulder length hair and they are always combing it back. And I was, you know, I was kind of a prep, so they want to take me on.
2: Thank you, John.
0: And my brother told me, he said, man, with those stoners, you just got to hit them hard. And those smokers, right? You just hit them as hard as you can in the stomach. And they'll sit there and cough up smoke for a minute. And you kick the hell out of them while they're doing that. Jeez. And he was right. John McClintock took his ass out. I was in sixth grade. He was in eighth.
2: I just wonder, did the devil have anything to do with it? I just wonder.
3: Boy, no kidding.
2: Yeah, if you just wonder, maybe he was helping you along.
3: It's probably on his shoulder the whole time.
2: Watched you grow up. Did he think this was funny?
0: But that, when I got older and it, like, the stakes got higher, that behavior changed. But I straightened out.
2: You straightened out.
0: Yeah. Sort of. When you're a little kid, nobody's going to hurt each other.
2: Well, that's true.
0: Satan.
1: Yeah.
2: Whoa. Satan's.
3: A little echoey there, Satan. He's possessed there.
4: Excuse me.
2: You all right?
4: Yeah, I've been hanging around in the 15th century for a while.
2: Oh, okay, that's
4: the 1400s to you and me.
2: I got you. Okay.
4: So I just watched a terrible thing.
2: What did you watch?
4: I can't explain exactly, but it came out of the sky.
2: Okay. What did you watch?
4: I was watching the Quakers get together and talk about really not enjoying the monarchy in England.
2: Okay.
4: And maybe they'll go to that other country.
0: Gotcha. Satan, are you stoned?
4: And this thing came out of the sky, man.
2: We've lost him.
4: Yeah, and it landed.
2: Okay.
4: Yeah, and little people came out of it.
2: Okay.
0: All right, thank you, Satan.
4: All the Quakers
0: Satan,
4: away with
0: come
4: them.
0: Back when you're not high.
2: I kind of wanted to talk about John's childhood, but never mind.
0: And those pricks at the roller skating rink.
2: Right, that's where we were.
0: The parachute pants and the break dancers.
2: They have it coming.
3: Satan's a little rusty.
1: Those are the days.
0: The break dancers got all the attention.
2: Yeah, they did.
0: They did.
1: Wow, the break. You know, there was one kid named Curtis. Can't remember his last name. And this is like, this is junior high.
2: No.
0: Oh, the monkey part? Yeah, you're right. I missed that. I'm sorry.
3: Yeah, no.
1: No, he was a white kid.
0: I didn't mean that.
3: No, I know. No, stop. You didn't. It was just bad timing.
0: No, it was just bad timing.
1: He axed me anyway.

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0: 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John in Florida, you got a 24 Maverick with 150,000 miles on it?
2: Yes, sir.
0: Man,
2: I drive.
0: You win the award. Jesus. Do you have back problems?
2: Yeah. What's that?
0: Do you have back problems? I mean, driving 75,000 miles a year?
2: No, I'm a surveyor. Okay. So I'm active. I just drive the piss out of it.
0: I got you.
2: I love that truck. Until it ate a transmission about 1,000 miles ago.
0: Uh-huh.
2: And that transmission cost me $10,000.
0: Is that at a Ford dealership? Is that who did it?
2: Yes.
0: So the learning moment here is never take a mild out truck, surveyor's truck, to a Ford dealership to do the transmission. Take it to a transmission shop that would have done it for $4,500.
2: My daughter's a service director at Greenway Ford, so...
0: They didn't take very good care of you, bud. You got the family...
2: technically the transmission is $7,500, but I'm into $1,500 right now for rental fees.
0: Mm-hmm.
2: And they're still like a week and a half out on the truck.
0: Your truck is worth what you just paid for the transmission.
2: That's what I was afraid of.
0: So I'll give you $10,000 for it, but I need the paperwork that it's got a new transmission because that's the only way I'm going to get any more, barely any more. Because the next thing to crater is the motor. But I mean, it's cool, you know. But yeah, the learning moment is don't take a mild out anything to the dealership, the brand name dealership, to do the big stuff, transmission, motor. They're just going to kill you. It's not their fault. It's just how it works. And you should have been smarter than that, John.
2: Yeah, I know. But when I took it there and dropped it off, I didn't know I was going to get screwed on the problem is the transmission's like $3,500 and the labor is like $4,000.
0: I understand.
2: You live and learn. Yeah. But anyhow, I've ordered an F-150. I've ordered a 26 F-150
0: V8
2: because I know they're dependable for 400,000 miles.
0: Here's what I'd do. I'd go up there and at least bitch your way out of $1,000 off the bill. Just shame them into it. Just shame their ass. So listen, you clocked me because my little girl works here, and you knew that I was going to do it because she's here, and you hammered me, and I don't appreciate it, and you need to knock $1,000 off this bill. They'll do it.
2: You're awesome.
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3: Sure. And now, from North America's own land down under, it's time for Sunshine State News with your certified lifeguard, J.D. Ryan.
4: We have video on this. It's kind of fun, actually. Gators, they're still a thing in Florida. Yes, part of the reason my wife, Kim, won't let us move to Florida. Oh. Florida woman investigated what sounded to her like somebody breaking into the house. She just heard a scuffle in the front of the house, maybe things breaking. Turns out it was two alligators fighting in her front door. Here's Kayla Burris talking about the gators fighting it out. Cut number 6 and video.
5: I thought somebody was breaking in because I never thought that the gators were going to enter my porch. Definitely looked like they were fighting over territory or something. It wasn't like a mating ritual that I had seen because there was blood and it had its hindquarters like in its jaws through the door. It was scary and I just warned everybody else in the neighborhood, like, watch your kids, watch the dogs because it was fast and they were powerful.
0: Hide your kids, hide your wife.
4: Dogs. Damn. Get your camera out. Make sure you get the video on video. I know they're fighting.
0: Oh, he's in the house?
4: Literally in the house.
6: That would be
0: freaky.
6: Did
0: he eat the dog?
4: No. She's just saying, watch your dog, watch your kids.
6: Where is this in Florida?
4: Florida, this was.
0: Everglades.
4: Doesn't say.
7: Watch your wife and your husband.
4: Actually, there's a lot in the Everglades.
0: Gators are raping people in the project.
4: They are not. Okay, we have video on this one as well. Officers in Tampa pulled a woman over for a suspected DUI, and of course they decided to do the field sobriety test. And what did they find? Well, they found a little Heineken and a tall boy in the Happy Meal box. She thought she could hide it. This, after she openly admitted to having a few cocktails before in a bowling alley. Mm. Cut number 7.
7: Did you have anything to drink while you were at the bowling alley?
8: I had a Top Chef Margarita Grand Marnier and Patron.
7: Right now you are being placed under arrest for DUI.
9: You ever seen this kind of Happy Meal?
10: Where was that located at?
11: Right here on the floorboard. This was over on its side.
6: Oh, wow.
4: So we have video. If you want to go to jcwshow.com and check the video out, too. She's quite drunk.
12: You under arrest, honey.
4: You under arrest. I tell you what. And then she lists the things that she's been drinking. Never do that.
6: No.
4: Just say, I might have had a couple. Cops are used to that. That's what you stick with. I might have had a couple.
6: You talking from experience here?
4: Yes. you never list them. Well, it was Grand Marnier. Actually, it was Top Shelf. May have had two. I had a shot. I can't remember what that one was. You're going to jail. Anyway, that was it for Florida News. Unless you want one more?
0: Always.
4: Okay. A 50-year-old woman in Florida named Alexa Weber was arrested this week after she's linked to several incidents where people were, how do you say this politely? She was spreading her
6: legs?
4: No, feces on everything from cars to mailboxes and drawing the anger of some of her neighbors. Can you imagine?
0: Was she doing it with a Vans logo?
4: I'm not sure. I thought John would appreciate this one. Cut 8.
13: For nearly a week, people who live here in the Spring Oaks neighborhood say several homeowners have discovered what appears to be human feces in their yards and mailboxes. 50-year-old Alexis Weber, seen in this booking photo inside the Seminole County Jail, arrested for criminal mischief.
14: My husband texts me and tells me that his work van is full of feces. I was like, what do you mean? He's like, yeah, there is poop on my van. When I look back through my cameras, guess what? That is she.
15: Like literal crap all over the food pantry. Whoever did this is probably a disgusting person, and I was very shocked.
13: Altamont Springs police say early Tuesday morning, their detective witnessed Weber defecate in the front yard of her own home.
0: Somebody farted. I've got a drunk story from college and an ex-girlfriend that goes along with this, but I'm going to let it go.
4: Why?
0: She passed away.
4: Why? Oh, okay. That's an interesting.
6: She did something similar to this.
0: No, I mean, not. It's in this vein of commentary.
4: People love your stories.
0: It's a good don't drink too much in college story for women.
6: Give it to us.
4: Come on.
6: Well, I think we can get the story right there.
0: She just had a slip on the toilet and then trying to fix it all wasted.
4: Got it.
0: Created quite a scene in the bathroom. Okay. And the next morning we woke up, I was like, man, it stinks in here. What the hell's going on?
4: I think that's funny.
0: And then, so I had to, like, when it clean up, I mean, this isn't something you can call somebody to clean up.
4: No. Every once
0: in a while, you got to do one yourself.
4: Yeah, hazmat team.
0: So I got Vicks Vapor Rub and put it on a bandana.
4: Pretty smart.
0: And put it over my face.
4: Yep.
0: And I wrapped my face with an ace bandage and then put on ski goggles and rubber gloves.
4: I would give $1,000 to see you.
0: Sergio De La Cruz came over and helped me. Now, that's a friend. That's a friend.
4: That's a real friend.
0: That's a real friend.
6: You called him up and said,
4: hey, here's what's going on. I got an issue.
0: Need a little help. And we gigged him up with the same setup, ski mat, ski goggles, Vicks Vapor Rub on the.
6: That's a good dude right there.
4: Why did you make her clean it up?
0: Because she wasn't answering the phone.
4: Oh, she was already gone. I thought she stayed the night.
0: And my mom had just bought me this new comforter from Ralph Lauren. It was nice.
4: Yes, it was.
0: And it had to go to the cleaners.
6: Boy, did it.
0: I mean, did it.
4: She was gone.
0: That was when I first got into the bar business. There was a stupid place called Stupid's over at SMU. Yeah. And this guy was suffering. And from lack of business, and I said, I'll make a deal with you. I'll load this place on SMU college night once a week on Thursdays, but here's how we're going to do it. And I made a lot of money.
4: Sure.
0: She drank too much, obviously.
4: Yep.
0: She had an incident. She had a crash. But that was when I opened a bar after that, because I had a couple of, I did about 6 of those, and like I made like $500, and I was in college as a sophomore each night, and I was like, all right, this works, this will get me some money made, because my dad went broke.
3: We've been been talking on the show for a while about keeping your information safe from scammers and data brokers using Incogni for some time now. Here's a scenario one of their guys ran by me just the other day. 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

0: entertainment program you just heard on KLOS was rated PG-13 and paid for by Gimme the VIN, Inc. 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

0: Lane from their sixth album, the incredible opening of We Will Rock You and We Are the Champions, going back to 1977. And that incredible album cover came from a painting by a guy named Frank Kelly Fries called The Gulf Between, with a monster on the, you know, the sci-fi monster on the cover. And then he, when he was commissioned to do the album cover, he, you know, he basically put all the band members in the big monster's hands. And, you know, it was one of those things that was so striking when you were a kid growing up looking at that album cover. I'm Matt Pinfield, and I'm going to be with you for the next 4 hours right here at 95.5. We are KLOS.
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That's the Red Hot Chili Peppers and Soul to Squeeze, a song that John Frusciante wished they had put on Blood Sugar Sex Magik. It was on a Coneheads soundtrack. And, you know, Flea is doing a solo show. He's got one coming up next Saturday at the Fonda here in Los Angeles. He just released a solo album where he prominently features the trumpet, which is an instrument he had since he was a little boy. And he said when he first saw the trumpet, it was all-consuming and amorous. And he would stare at that shiny instrument in his room as a kid. And he's managed to put it all over this record that he's got out. Anyway, and there's more Chili Peppers music, new music coming as well right here. And it's 95.5 KLOS. I'm Matt Pinfield. I'm with you today.

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Number one record for Joan Jett and the Blackhearts, number one album as well, and that was a song she discovered while she was on tour with the Runaways, her band, in England. A band called the Arrows did the original version of that song. The guy was American from New York who wrote that song, but she was in England, and that's where they had some success. And she wanted to cover it while she was in the Runaways, but they'd already done Lou Reed's Rock and Roll, so she thought, well, the rest of the band thought, oh, you know, we already did a song, a cover with Rock and Roll, but good thing she saved it for herself. It ended up working out unbelievably well for Joan Jett. I'm Matt Pinfield. 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

Nirvana and Come As You Are from Nevermind, and I'm Matt Pinfield with you today until 3 o'clock, spending this midday on a Saturday with you. Now, this next song, even though the band were from Jacksonville, Florida, the guy who wrote the riff and joined the band was the only guy who was from California, was guitarist Ed King, who came from the Strawberry Alarm Clock, who was a... a psychedelic band and a big hit, number one hit in 1967. Well, he joined the guys in Skynyrd and wrote this incredible riff for Sweet Home Alabama, right out of Glendale, right here on 95.5 K.

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0: That's Boston, more than a feeling. Tom Scholz wrote that about a fantasy, not a real event. He said it's important the music takes you somewhere. And, you know, he spent 6 years submitting demos, facing constant rejection before More Than a Feeling landed Boston a record deal. At 29, he considered it his last try. And the Marianne in the song was based on Scholz's older cousin, whom he had a childhood crush on. She was later really annoyed when he mentioned that publicly. But she should have been actually very proud of him, right? I'm Matt Pinfield. You are listening right now to 95.5 KLOS. We have some great music coming up this hour from Tom Petty, Stone Temple Pilots, Metallica, Doors, Queen, Nirvana, Def Leppard, and more right here at 95.5 KLOS.
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20: Not all grunge is from Seattle. 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And the original lead singer, Scott Weiland, was straight out of Huntington Beach.
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Stone Temple Pilots going back to their first album, Core. And it's a great story that, you know, Robert DeLeo, the bass player, and Scott Weiland had met at a Black Flag concert in Long Beach back in 1986 when they both realized they were dating the same girl. And they, you know, they got over that really quickly and found out they were both musicians and just thought that they worked on some music together. And it certainly worked out for STP. I'm Matt Pinfield. You're listening to 95.5 KLOS. Here's Tom Petty and the Heartbreakers, and I won't back down.

Durst from 1971 and the album L.A. Woman, and a song written by guitarist Robbie Krieger, who wrote that song about his, she's still his wife, actually. He's been married to her for many years. But that story about her, you know, he once told me here at the station that he wrote that because she would literally, like, slam the door when she got mad at him and walk out of the house that he shared with Jim Morrison. They both lived there together. And, yeah, so he then wrote that song and happened to mention it in those lyrics. Here's Rage Against the Machine going back to their debut album right here at 95.5 KLOS.

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Now you do what they told you. Now you do what they told you. Now you do what they told you.

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And now you do what they told you. And now you do what they told you. And now you do what they told you.

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2: 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Punk? Rap rock? Funk metal? Why, yes, they are. The Red Hot Chili Peppers are on 95.5 KLOS.

Peppers and Danny California from Stadium Arcadium. And the band is working on new music as we speak. And it was just announced also that Chad Smith plays drums on the new Rolling Stones record. He's on there as a guest. He, along with Robert Smith of The Cure and Paul McCartney, are just some of the people that are guests on the brand new Rolling Stones album that's going to be out in July, which is called Pharaoh Tongues. I think, no, Foreign Tongues. It's Foreign Tongues. But they got to work the tongue in there somehow. I mean, the Stones have the most famous tongue in rock and roll. Right now, we've got some music from Queen and David Bowie together. It's Under Pressure, 95.5 KLOS.

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0: AC/DC right there, Back in Black title track. And, you know, if you're wondering what AC/DC song the guys refuse to play live, it's A Long Way to the Top If You Want to Rock and Roll. And that's because, you know, Brian Johnson had said that, you know, I really feel like that song belongs to Bon forever. And they put it to rest. And that's because, you know, not only did Bon write the song, but he also was playing bagpipes on it, you remember. So it's one of those songs you'll never hear live, even though they will definitely dip into the back catalog and the Bon Scott years when they're doing stuff from the Brian Johnson years as well. I'm Matt Pitfield. Coming up this hour, we got Incubus, Pearl Jam, Green Day, Foo Fighters, Disturbed, Bachman Turner Overdrive, and the Chili Peppers right here at 95.5 KLOS.
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That is Incubus going back to the album Make Yourself and Drive. And remember seeing Incubus the first time at this club called Wetlands in New York City, where a lot of people started out. A lot of the jam bands did their first shows there. So did bands like Oasis. There were so many people that anytime they'd come through New York City, that place was right by the Holland Tunnel. It was this little venue. But Incubus were incredible, and they came there and played during their first EP, Fungus Among Us. And then, again, they came back for Science. And it was just always great to see them live. I just had yet a feeling that they were going to absolutely blow up. Up next, we got some Guns N' Roses, and they were just at Welcome to Rockville. They played Thursday night, opening that giant festival in Daytona Beach. I'm usually there. Of course, last year I was recovering from the stroke. But I did make it down this year. My future son-in-law is there. Yeah, because I got him tickets for the show. And he got to see Guns N' Roses and loved it. Here's Sweet Child of Mine right now at 90.

0: died and you just sit there. I died and you watched. I died and you walked by and said, no, I'm dead.
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2: 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Oddly beautiful.
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2: And she's the hottest thing around.
3: 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She's oddly beautiful.
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And that is music from Fleetwood Mac and The Chain, and that from Rumors, of course. Great song. And I'm Matt Pitfield. Up next, we've got some Green Day. Now, Billy Joe Armstrong has been doing some shows here and there with his cover band, The Cover-Ups, and they just did a show outside of San Francisco, and they do everything from, like, from literally from Whitesnake to Billy Idol. 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So if you're a big Green Day fan and you get a chance to see The Cover-Ups, it's something you'll definitely want to check out. Here's Holiday. 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

Foo Fighters right there. From There Is Nothing Left to Lose, their third album, the one recorded in Dave Grohl's mom's basement with just a three-piece. Taylor Hawkins, first record that he was on, and of course Nate Mendel, their bass player. The guys this weekend are playing at Daytona Beach for Welcome to Rockville, the giant festival down there. Guns N' Roses, also tons of bands. Romance, you name it. Anyway, we got some Billy Idol up next, the title track from the second album, which was a massive breakthrough. It's Rebel Yell, Billy Idol right here, 95.5 KLOS.

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0: The opening track from Tom Petty's first solo album, although arguably not a solo album completely, because, you know, he does have some heartbreakers on there. Mike Campbell and Ben Montinch. And it was the opening track from Full Moon Fever, 1989. He wrote that with Jeff Lynne, who, of course, you know, he had been in Traveling Wilburys with as well. And Jeff Lynne produced that and was on backing vocals and played bass on that track. And I'm Matt Pinfield. We're going to be with you for another hour. I've got Scorpions, Rolling Stones, Linkin Park, Guns N' Roses, AC/DC, Cage the Elephant, and more, all coming up this hour at 95.5 KLOS.
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15: Just think. If Tom DeLonge hadn't gone to a Poway High basketball game drunk, he wouldn't have been expelled. He wouldn't have transferred to Rancho Bernardo High. He wouldn't have met Carrie Kay, who introduced him to Carrie's girlfriend, Ann Hoppus, who introduced him to her brother, Mark, who joined Tom in Blink 182. And Tom wouldn't be driving around Southern California hearing himself on 95.5

22 right there, and all the small things from Enema of the State. I'm Matt Pinville with you for another hour here. And, Scorpions are celebrating that 60th anniversary. They put out a remixed version of their debut album from 60 years ago. The album is called Lonesome Crow. It was on a German label called Brain Records. And, they did a whole remix, even an Atmos mix of their very first album out there for big Scorpions fans. So we're going to play Rock You Like a Hurricane. Here's Scorpions right now at 95.5.

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Rolling Stones right there. I Miss You from Some Girls. I saw that tour as a teenager. My girlfriend in high school, early high school, loved the Stones. We went to see them play at RFK Stadium on the East Coast, which has been leveled since then. It's a place where they had Live Aid originally. And, you know, it was amazing. It was the Stones, Foreigner, and Peter Tosh. And it poured rain that day. It finally cleared up before the Stones got on stage. Stones have a new album coming out on July 10th called Foreign Tongues. If you're big fans of the Rolling Stones, you're definitely going to want to check that out. I'm Matt Pinfield. Up next, we have Linkin Park. It's Somewhere I Belong right here at 95.5 KLOS.

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Offspring, who played Beach Life recently. And, well, you know, I want to say I'm Matt Pinfield. I'm going to be back with you next Saturday. I'll be here from 11 a.m. to 3 p.m. And I hope you have an incredible weekend and week ahead. And I'm going to play right now Guns N' Roses' song. I was there when they shot this video, at least for the portion of the video that was shot at Giant Stadium in New Jersey. It was an incredible bill. It was Guns N' Roses opening, then Deep Purple, and then Aerosmith around the time of Permanent Vacation. And it was an incredible tour. Anyway, here's Paradise City. It's Guns N' Roses. Have yourself a great rest of your Saturday, great rest of your weekend, and I'll be back here next week. It's 95.5 KLOS.

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0: Emo from the Heidi and Frank Show taking over till 7 tonight. And of course, it is Mother's Day weekend. So if you let that one slip and you still haven't gotten anything for your mom, well, you can make it up to her, because all next week, KLOS is going to be giving away family four packs of one day, one park tickets to Disneyland Park. 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

listening to 95.5 KLOS with Emo from the Heidi and Frank Show. If your mom is a total Zepp head, then for Mother's Day, get her tickets to see Jason Bonham's Led Zeppelin Evening happening May 23rd at the Creek and May 24th at Yamava Theater. If you want to see all the other shows that are coming up, you can check out our concert calendar.

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